0: Well, he certainly makes it sound like a triumphant boat ride, doesn't he? That George Washington crossing the Delaware River. That was the painting George Antheil, the composer, was inspired by for that piece, McConkie's Ferry. Jan Storgårds conducting the BBC Philharmonic Orchestra. 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
0: Danielle McGray, and I'm here with you until 1 o'clock. Now, I'm going to play you a nice big piece by Mozart. This is one that he composed that we're not even sure he heard performed in his lifetime. It was actually found in a bundle of manuscripts that his wife Constance sold to a publisher after he died. Now, it's a serenade, so

It's designed to be performed more than likely at an outdoor concert in a park or a garden for like a fun or social occasion where friends are coming together to celebrate. So let this be your moment of celebration this Sunday morning, whether you're outdoors or indoors. You can pretend. Pretend you're in one of those delightful gardens having a garden party. It's Mozart's Serenade for Strings in G on ABC Classic Now, otherwise known as Eine kleine Nachtmusik.

how was your garden party? Could have only been better, enhanced by that Mozart, Eine kleine Nachtmusik, his serenade for strings in G major, Tasmanian Symphony Orchestra, performing it for you here on ABC Classic this morning, conducted by Geoffrey Lancaster. Imagine to think we may not even have that piece of music. You might not be hearing it right now if his widow Constance hadn't found those manuscripts all bundled up and sent them off to the publisher. Thank you very much, Constance. It's coming up to 2 minutes to 11. And after all those wonderful strings, I thought I'd take you back to just the guitar now on ABC Classic with this traditional Catalan piece.

0: Rupert Boyd performing for you that traditional Catalan folk song, The Mother's Child. It's just 11 o'clock.
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0: How's your Sunday going? Did you expect that you might end up going to a masquerade ball? I'm guessing no. It would be unusual, wouldn't it? But you are. You're going to one now. There's lots of gossip and rumour being spread behind the masks at this ball. It's a lavish ball taking place in St. Petersburg. And this music by Khachaturian was actually composed to accompany a play by Mikhail Lermontov called Masquerade. And it's during this ball in the play that a chain of events will lead ultimately to tragedy, where one of the main characters is poisoned. And it's all because of a misunderstanding, really. So be careful what you say behind your mask at this masquerade while you waltz.

Lots of dastardly twirling and whirling there in that masquerade ball for sure. Khachaturian's waltz from his masquerade suite, London Symphony Orchestra, conducted by Stanley Black. It's 11:05. How is your Sunday going? I'm going to take it back now a little bit. That was a lot of, I said, whirling and swirling, but let's just chill out a bit here on ABC Classic for a few more pieces. And then I'm actually going to be bringing you something quite dramatic from Hollywood. From a very Hollywood movie, I would say. You'll have to listen in for that. That's in about three more pieces. But let's keep it chill. This one is about our time on the earth, really. It's by Ella Masons. And she says that the whole suite, which is called The Brightest Star in the Night, is reflecting on the cyclic nature of life. This movement that you're about to hear on ABC Classic is called Eternity.

Muse's trio with Eternity from Ella Mason's The Brightest Star in the Night, which had a sort of celestial feel to it, I think. Well, an ABC classic now, I'm going to play you something I think is quite romantically melancholic. I'm imagining an airport goodbye as I listen to this. The composer, Paul Lewis, he says it was inspired by a single solitary rose blooming in his garden, which is stunning, isn't it, when you see that one rose opening. It was written to soothe the sadness, he said, of parting from a loved one. Hence why I think I imagine the airport goodbye. It's called Rosamundi.

Royal Ballet Sinfonia, conducted by Gavin Bryars. That was Paul Lewis's Rosamundi. Could you picture that airport goodbye? They're always the hardest, aren't they? It's 16 minutes past 11. I'm wondering how you've been enjoying the ABC Young Performers Awards, the semi-final concerts this week here on ABC Classic, because the last one is coming up at 1 o'clock today. And then the winner is going to be announced here on ABC Classic tomorrow morning on Breakfast with Megan. That's going to be very exciting. I believe she's doing it just after 8 o'clock. Not the winner, the three finalists. Goodness me, can you imagine if she announced the winner? We still have weeks to go. There's concert and everything. Silly me. So three finalists being announced tomorrow just after 8 o'clock. But today's semi-finalist, one of the semi-final 12, is violinist Dindin Jingyi Wan. And they're going to be performing from 1 o'clock here on ABC Classic. And I've got some violin now to get you in the mood. This is a sonata by Louise Farranque.

How about that for just a very easy musical conversation between Gaëtan Prévost on the violin, Laurent Cabasso on the piano, the Adagio from Louis Farrenc's Violin Sonata Number 2. Well, on ABC Classic Now, I'm bringing you some Hollywood drama. It's music from a film. I mentioned I was going to play you music from a film. If I gave you this one quote, you'd probably guess the film. I am big. It's the pictures that got small. This is the suite from Franz Waxman's soundtrack to Sunset Boulevard.

0: big music for a big film, Sunset Boulevard Suite by Franz Waxman. Royal Philharmonic Orchestra conducted by José Sorabrier. A film about one of the, I think, one of those really great icons, iconic film characters, Norma Desmond. Well, Jen is here now on ABC Classic, and then you're going to hear a Bach cantata, an instrumental version of a Bach cantata.
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Jean Lamont on the violin, directing the Tafel Music Baroque Orchestra with that Bach Sinfonia from his cantata. It's called How Brightly Shines the Morning Star. On ABC Classic Now, a piece from Max Bruch featuring cello and orchestra. It was composed specifically for Liverpool's Jewish community, and he took as his inspiration two traditional Hebrew melodies. It's Kol Nidrei.

Some lovely gentleness for your Sunday late morning. Tim Posner on the cello and the Bern Symphony Orchestra, conducted by Katharina Mühlner.

with Max Bruch's Kol Nidrai. Now, an ABC Classic, a piece from the Brazilian composer Heitor Villa-Lobos. This is written for a serenading ensemble called a coros, which would perform at night in the streets of Brazil. So you can just imagine one of them performing this for you now on ABC Classic.

Karen Schaub with that one from Eto Villa-Lobos Coros, number one, serenading you on the streets of Brazil. And you didn't even have to leave your home or your car or wherever you're listening to ABC Classic from. It's 8 minutes to 12 and I've decided to play you a movement from a Mendelssohn symphony. In fact, it's his first one and he was just 15 when he composed it. I mean, he grew up in such a musical household. His whole family played music and they held musical salons. So composing a symphony at 15 probably wasn't too surprising. And in actual fact, he'd been composing symphonies for years before this, but his early symphonies were discounted and this was noted as his first official one. So there's a lot of practice behind this, the fourth movement from Felix Mendelssohn's first symphony.

0: fourth movement of Felix Mendelssohn's First Symphony, which he composed when he was just 15. Tasmanian Symphony Orchestra, conducted by Sebastian Lang Lessing.
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0: I feel like that's the opening to a wonderful film. Perhaps I'm starring in it. I'm starring in it with you for the next hour, alongside the music from Dolores White, Dvorak, Clara Schumann, and starting with a soprano aria this hour. It's just turned 12 o'clock. Might be your favourite. I reckon it's a lot of people's favourites. By Puccini, it's O mio babbino caro.

The exquisite voice of the Italian soprano Renata Tebaldi with the Maggio Musicale Fiorentino Festival Orchestra, conducted by Lamberto Gardelli, with perhaps your favourite soprano aria, O mio babbino caro, by Puccini. It's 4 minutes past 12. I'm going to take you on a wonderful, sweeping moment now where the piano and the orchestra, we're bringing you to Cuba. This is some Cuban airs by Ernesto Lacuna.

0: Your soloist was Thomas Torino on the piano with the Polish National Radio Symphony Orchestra, conducted by Michael Bartos, and those Cuban airs by Ernesto Lecuona. And I realize I should have challenged you to see whether you could listen to that without dancing, because I would have won. There's no way you could listen to that piece of music without moving in some way, right? 12 minutes past 12 here on ABC Classic. You know, I've been talking to you a little bit about the ABC Young Performer Awards semi-finalists, and you're going to hear the last one today. Why not hear from them themselves right now?
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0: I mean, you're essentially hearing the stars of the future when you hear those semi-finalists. And tomorrow after 8 here on ABC Classic, Megan will be announcing the 3 finalists of the awards. I'm so glad I don't have to make that decision. I don't know how the judges can do it, because all 12 are superb, excellent young performers. Here's a great young artist and composer, Belle Chen. This is a piece of music that she composed when she was inspired by a moment of observing 3 birds on a tree branch.

Belle Chen performing her own quite whimsical piece, Three Birds, on piano and electronics. Some violin for you now on ABC Classic by the composer Amanda Rinchen-Meyer, herself an excellent violinist. She actually composed this violin concerto so that she herself could perform it when she was touring.

disappearing through Sweden and Norway. Now, only one movement has actually survived. Now, she has composed two more movements, but they seem to have been lost. And apparently when she performed, she only performed this one movement anyway. So I guess this is the one that she favored. So we're going to hear it. Amanda Rinchenmeier's Violin Concerto in D minor.

0: A brilliant violin concerto in D minor by Amanda Röntgen-Meyer, which actually languished unperformed for about 140 years until that performance you just heard. Gregory Maytan on the violin with the Helsingborg Symphony Orchestra, conducted by Andrea Stör. And that was the premiere recording of that incredible violin concerto. It's 25 minutes to 1 o'clock. I've got an announcement for you now about something very exciting happening here on ABC Classic tomorrow, followed by some dancing cello and piano.
1: After 12 outstanding semi-final recitals, our three grand finalists of the ABC Young Performers Awards have been chosen. In just under a month, these incredible young musicians will perform centre stage at the Sydney Opera House with the Sydney Symphony Orchestra. So, who are our three grand finalists? Find out after 8 o'clock Monday morning on ABC Classic Breakfast.

That was dancing performers there. Rafaela Gomez on the cello, Julian Ream on piano with Dolores White's Las Tarantulas. Well, on ABC Classic Now, I'm taking you to a carnival, although not really. It's a piece by Dvorak called Carnival Overture, but it's actually about nature. It's part of a trilogy. It's the middle piece in a trilogy about the natural world. And when he talks about carnival, he's actually talking about the carnival of life.

Melbourne Symphony Orchestra conducting the very exciting Carnival Overture from Dvorak, conducted by Tadaki Otaka. And now I have a piece from Clara Schumann for you on ABC Classic. This one she wrote for her husband, Robert Schumann, for his 38th birthday. So if it's your birthday today, this is for you. It's an evening celebration in Venice.

Tina Thing Helseth on trumpet with her ensemble, 10 Thing, performing Clara Schumann's Evening Celebration in Venice. My last piece for you today on ABC Classic is by Joaquin Rodrigo.

0: Los Romeros with Academy of St. Martin in the Fields performing a movement from Joaquin Rodrigo's Concerto Andaluz, conducted by Neville Mariner. Thanks for your company today here on ABC Classic. 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
3: What a week it's been here on ABC Classic. If you've been keeping an ear out, you'll know we've been covering the semi-finals of the 2026 ABC Young Performers Awards. An astonishing display throughout the week, giving you a taste of the here and now, but also of the future of classical music in Australia, because this competition has a proven reputation for being a tremendous boost to the careers of those who get this far. All 12 semi-finalists present programs of their own choosing, and all of them will be hoping to hear their names on the radio right here at 8:15 tomorrow morning, the 12th of October, when the announcement will be made of who will be the three young performers at the grand final at the Sydney Opera House, 7 p.m. November the 3rd. Each of those three grand finalists will play a concerto with the Sydney Symphony Orchestra. And that's a concert you'll hear live right here on ABC Classic, or perhaps even better, in person if you can make it. Follow the links through the ABC Classic website for tickets. Today's concert completes the semi-finals. Your young performer is Dindin Jingyi Wang from Victoria. Born in China and currently studying at the Curtis Institute of Music in Philadelphia with Shmuel Ashkenazi and Pamela Frank. At 12, she was the youngest ever winner of the Australian Kendall National Violin Competition. And her competition success has already reached far beyond Australia, with a second prize at the 2022 Chicago International Violin Competition and third at the 2024 New York Classic Violin Competition. Dindin Jingyi Wang opens her semi-final concert at the ABC Young Performers Awards right now with Poem, Opus 25 by Chausson.

Violinist Dindin Jingyi Wang here on ABC Classic. She opened her concert just now with a piece you might have heard at Chausson's home salon in late 19th century Paris as you sat next to Debussy or Fauré or Monet, some of his regulars, or at a surely no less sophisticated or arts-inclined gathering in Melbourne for the 2026 ABC Young Performers Awards. Luke Altman with you as Dindin Jingyi Wang continues her concert in the semi-finals with a great selection. Her programming's wonderful. The piece you just heard, Poem by Chausson, was the closest that he got to writing a concerto, and he wrote it at the request of the Belgian violin virtuoso Issai.

the King of the Violin, they called him. And Isai gave the very first performance with Chausson's wife, Jeanne, at the piano. This is a solo violin sonata by Isai that Dindin Jingyi Wang plays for you next. It's in four movements. It's very difficult, a real test for a violinist of any age or experience. So here at the semi-finals of ABC Young Performers Awards 2026 is Dindin Jingyi Wang with Isai's Violin Sonata Opus 27 No. 2.

Violin Sonata Opus 27 Number 2 by Isai, played for you on today's lunchtime concert from the semi-finals of the ABC Young Performers Awards by Dindin Jingyi Wang. It's amazing to see some of the repertoire that these young performers have been taking on throughout the event. They're like divers on a 10-meter Olympic platform, taking the leap in more and more hazardous combinations and succeeding. And, of course, succeeding in this case means making a big splash. The similarities, the diving in there. Everyone's making a splash at the ABC Young Performers Awards. A change of pace now after Isai with a slow and lyrical but deeply intense piece by great Australian composer Margaret Sutherland. Dindin Jingyi Wang continues with accompanist Lawrence Matheson in Margaret Sutherland's Nocturne.

A beautiful melody by Australian composer Margaret Sutherland, played by Din Din Jingyi Wang in her semi-final concert appearance here on ABC Classic for the 2026 ABC Young Performers Awards. You heard Nocturne. Luke Altman with you for this 12th and final broadcast from the semi-finals of this year's competition. I hope you're enjoying it, and that even if you follow classical music closely, you'll be as astonished as I am at the quality of performances by these young Australian musicians. They have a lot to offer, and they're among the names you're most likely to be hearing a lot in the future, with the ABC Young Performers Awards being a proven career boost to those who get this far along, and they're just going to get better and better. Grieg saw himself a bit that way, that it was only when he got to writing this next piece that he had matured as a composer. In fact, he saw his three violin sonatas as symbolising his own musical and personal growth. He said the first was rich in ideas and naive, the second national, and the third with a wider horizon. Here's Din Din Jingyi Wang with Grieg's Violin Sonata No. 3.

0: Violin Sonata number 3 by Grieg. There are folk rhythms and harmonies in there from Norway, in a piece by a composer who helped shape the country's musical identity. But his third sonata is still the most outward-looking, the most worldly and mature of the three. And Din Din Jingyi Wang has been your soloist. She just wrapped up her semi-final concert appearance at the ABC Young Performers Awards, in a program which also included music by Australia's Margaret Sutherland, along with music by Isai and Shusong. She was accompanied by Lawrence Matheson. Din Din Jingyi Wang is already an international prize winner in Chicago and New York. She's currently studying with Shmuel Ashkenazi and Pamela Frank at the Curtis Institute of Music in Philadelphia. And right now, she's one of 12 semi-finalists in the ABC Young Performers Awards, the 12th, in fact, that you've heard here on ABC Classic over the past 7 days in our comprehensive coverage leading up to the grand final at the Sydney Opera House on November the 3rd. That's all for now from Iwaki Auditorium in Melbourne, thanks to the ABC Classic live music team of producer Duncan Yardley and engineers Russell Thompson and Adani Adepoyibi. 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
0: Yes, in case you missed it, it's been the ABC Young Performers Awards all week. You might just have heard this moment that 12 of the best young performers in the country have been on lunchtime concert and evening concert over the last 7 days. The good news is, A, you haven't really missed them. All 12 concerts are up on ABC Listen, so you can catch up on the action. And B, the grand final is approaching fast. In fact, tune into Breakfast at 8:15 tomorrow morning to hear the announcement of the three grand finalists. That'll be a special moment, finding out which three young performers will play a concerto with the Sydney Symphony Orchestra at the Sydney Opera House on November the 3rd.

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And you can also be there in person. 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

Saxophonist Nick Rusignello there. He was the winner of the Young Performers Awards in 2011, and he was playing his own piece, Harbour City Suite, with the Golden Age Quartet here on ABC Classic. Luke Altman with you this afternoon. Hope you enjoyed today's concert. Young Performers Awards semi-finalist Dindin Jingyi Wang playing the violin. And one of the pieces she played was the poem by Chausson, a piece he originally wrote for violin and orchestra, and which has an opening melody among Hilary Hahn's favourites. Here she is, playing the original version for violin and orchestra.

Violinist Hilary Hahn there with a poem for violin and orchestra by Chausson with the Philharmonic Orchestra of Radio France, conducted by Mikko Franck. You're listening to ABC Classic, music by Mel Bonis next. This is Femme de Légende.

Seven contrasting pieces about seven legendary women, including the likes of Phoebe and Salome, Melisande and Ophelia. Music by Melbourne-is. You heard it played by the National Orchestra of Metz, Femme de Légende. Luke Altman with you on ABC Classic this afternoon. Keeping things alight with music by Arthur Benjamin, this is his overture to an Italian comedy.

Sydney Symphony Orchestra, conducted by Joseph Post. You heard Overture to an Italian Comedy by Arthur Benjamin here on ABC Classic this afternoon. Where Sunday Baroque's coming up next, here's something to get you in the mood by Tarquinio Merula.

0: Aaron Helliard at the harpsichord leading that performance of a dance, Ballo de Toccato by Tarquinio Merula. Sunday Baroque's coming up next. And don't forget not to miss out on hearing the announcement tomorrow morning at 8:15 a.m. on Classic Breakfast of who the three grand finalists in the ABC Young Performers Awards 2026 will be. That is going to be a very exciting moment. I'm Luke Altman. Thanks for your company this afternoon. Enjoy the rest of your day here on ABC Classic.
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3: Merhaba. It's Taj Al-Deeb here with you today. Welcome to your Sunday Baroque. We're exploring the world of Baroque music, one of the stepping stones of the Western classical era. And just like a building, every room, every level has its own persona, has its own secret corners, some intimate rooms, some very vast rooms. And that's exactly what the Baroque world could feel like. We're beginning with a piece that makes you just sit a little bit straighter with Bach, back to the Sinfonia in D major, where the brilliance of the trumpet and timpani comes straight to your ears, but also the solo violin is just spinning endlessly in between. This is a surviving movement from a work that was intended to be apparently much larger work, but has been lost on the way. The Sinfonia in D major by Bach.

Isabel Faust on violin with Akademie für Alte Musik Berlin, playing the Sinfonia in D major by Bach. And now from that ground sound of the trumpets and the timpani, moving to a much more intimate conversation with Giuseppe Sammartini, the Italian musician who spent much of his professional life in London. He was an oboist as well as a composer, and he belonged to a generation of Italian musicians who helped shape musical life beyond their homeland.

The childhood instrument that we all have come across at some point or another in our lives. The recorder that was played here by Maurice Steger, playing the sonata number 21 out of the 27 sonatas by Giuseppe Sammartini. It's time for your featured artist on today's Sunday Baroque, and today it is Mimi Mahiro Brinkman. She's one of the most active freelance cellists and gambists, playing both as a soloist and as chamber and orchestra musician in the early music field. Receiving diplomas from Tokyo, getting scholarship to Netherlands, and getting so many scholarships, competitions, and teaching along the way. She's playing for you here the sonata number 6 for cello and harpsichord by Marcello to

Bjorn and Gafford on harpsichord with Mime Amahiro Brinkman on cello, your featured artist today that we'll hear many more pieces played by her later today. She played here the Sonata number 6 for cello and harpsichord by Benedetto Marcello. We're now moving into the rich, colourful world of Moffat, a composer whose life and music crossed several European traditions. He studied in Paris, born in the Duchy of Savoy, worked in several parts of German-speaking world, and absorbed all of this culture and music along the way. He is a particularly interesting figure in the Baroque. At a time when national styles became so distinctive, Moffat was able to move between them all somehow. This is Sonata number 1.

0: Sonata number 1 from the collection Armonico Tributo that was published in 1682 by George Moffat, played here by Concerto Copenhagen with Lars Ulrik Mortensen on harpsichord and directing them. I'll be back in a minute.
1: After 12 outstanding semi-final recitals, our three grand finalists of the ABC Young Performers Awards have been chosen. In just under a month, these incredible young musicians will perform centre stage at the Sydney Opera House with the Sydney Symphony Orchestra. So, who are our three grand finalists? Find out after 8 o'clock Monday morning on ABC Classic Breakfast.
0: Moving now from instrumental Baroque music into the world of sacred voices. Samuel Scheidt was a German composer and organist who lived from the late 1500s to mid-1600s and worked at a time where composers were exploring new ways to use multiple groups of voices and instruments and let them have the space to answer each other through their compositions. This next work is called The Good Shepherd Has Risen.

Gamrat Singh is singing The Good Shepherd Has Risen by Samuel Scheidt. A new release next, with staying in the 17th century, returning to instrumental music with Capricornus, who was born in 1628 in what is now the Czech Republic and became a very important composer in the German-speaking musical world. His music often drew from the Italian sacred and instrumental compositions at once, while remaining connected to the traditions of Central Europe. This is Sonata number 3.

In new release, playing here was Alice Trousselier on viola da gamba, Luis Ayrton on violin, and directing Lucie Chappard on organ with Sergio Buccelli on the arc flute, playing Sonata Number 3 from the second book by Capricornus. Now, we're about to make a dramatic change of scale. Imagine London in the summer of 1717. The River Thames is busy with boats. King George I is a royal person, accompanied by members of the court, while a separate barge carries musicians playing music by Handel. This is the world of Handel's Water Music. The famous river performance took place in 17 July in the year 1717, travelling from the Whitehall towards Chelsea and back. Designed for outdoor royal occasions, where it needed to carry across the water and compete with the sounds of a very busy river.

The Tasmanian Symphony Orchestra with Water Music Suite Number 1 by Handel. Welcome back to your Sunday Baroque on ABC Classic.

Classic Tajal Deeb here with you and back with your featured artist once more, Mime Yamahiro Brinkman, who is playing the cello here, one of the cello sonatas, number 2 to be exact, Babois Moitié. She is performing here with a harpsichord and baroque guitar, a piece by this French composer who made his living largely through publishing music for the growing market of amateur and professional musicians at the time.

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Elena Gadsden and take on Bach with the Three Invention number 2, based on Invention number 4 by Bach, played by Brown and Breen Piano Duo. Your featured artist is back on stage, Mime Yamahiro Brinkman, to play some early 17th century Italian Baroque music.

Right, get ready with a very long red skirt as we're going from the Italian caccini to the Spanish baroque guitar.

0: The Australian Brandenburg Orchestra with Kristin Barry on Urbo and the Urbo Concerto in D minor, Opus 9, number 2 by Albinoni. And from me, Taj Al-Deeb, yalla, till next time.
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3: Hope you're having a lovely Sunday afternoon. Great to be with you, sharing where you can hear the live music this coming week across Australia.

Beefy horn ending the overture to The Flying Dutchman, the London Classical Players, conducted by Roger Norrington on ABC Classic. And there's more Wagner in Melbourne this week with a Wagner Gala concert, one night only, from Opera Australia, celebrating the opening of the Ian Potter State Theatre. All your favourites from Wagner, if you're into it. The Flying Dutchman, Lohengrin, Tristan and Isolde, and all the usual suspects. The gala features dramatic soprano Catherine Foster, who played Brunhilde in the Ring Cycle at the Bayreuth Festival.

or Wagner's Bicentenary. You're also going to hear from baritone James Clayton, as well as others, with conductor Michael Goettler leading Orchestra Victoria this Friday in a concert that will be just as long as a Wagner opera. On ABC Classic, this is What's On. I'm Joel Carnegie, and it's chalk and cheese to what Ensemble Offspring are up to next. They're touring a new work by Nadi Simpson around Sydney and Brisbane from the 17th through to the 25th of October. Nadi's new work is called Where Water Amplifies, with Nadi Simpson here describing the time of creation. The Yuwalarai word for that is Burugu.

Ensemble Offspring exploring Time of Creation. Nati Simpson's Burugu, with Nati saying Burugu is all around us yesterday, today and tomorrow. And Ensemble Offspring are on the road soon with a concert of Australian and world premieres, with music also by Remy Leboeuf, Jane Stanley, Helen Grime and Andrew Klassen. A 70-minute concert which also features a world premiere from Nati Simpson called Where Water Amplifies, followed up by complimentary drinks and canapes. Concert called Avant Garden Spring, featuring rising star trumpeter Aki Moore. Shows in Brisbane and Sydney. More details on their website. On ABC Classic, this is what's on your weekly guide to gigs, and the Australian String Quartet are going on an Australian voyage beginning tomorrow in Perth, before dates in Sydney, Mount Barker, Adelaide, Canberra, Brisbane and Melbourne. And if you're looking for an excuse to find out how far you can stretch a string quartet, then you want to come to this concert. An expedition into the outer limits of the string quartet explored in Garth Nock's Satellites. You'll also hear a playground of Hungarian folk in Bartok's String Quartet No. 4 and a monumental Beethoven string quartet in B-flat major among the highlights. The quartet here with the finale of the Razumovsky Quartet.

The Razumovsky String Quartet, number 8 in E minor from Beethoven, the finale, performed today by the Australian String Quartet for you. And Beethoven's on the agenda for their upcoming tour called Voyager. The quartet also exploring the sonic possibilities of the String Quartet in Garth Nock's Satellite, that's paired with Bartok's String Quartet number 4. You can catch them on a national tour around Australia across October.

The Agnus Dei from Benjamin Britten's War Requiem, One Ever Hangs Where Shelled Roads Part. On ABC Classic, Andrew Staples was the tenor with Vladimir Ashkenazy, the Sydney Philharmonia Choir, the Sydney Philharmonia Orchestra. And Britten's War Requiem can be heard in full at the Sydney Opera House this coming Saturday at 1 o'clock in the Concert Hall. The Sydney Philharmonia Choir is saying, you may hear this as a lament or as a fierce call for peace, with hope and consolation rubbing shoulders with violence and despair, as Benjamin Britten navigates World War I in his War Requiem, with poetry also written in the trenches. A requiem that's on such an epic scale that it needs three conductors, conductors Brett Waymark, Elizabeth Scott and Michael Bradshaw, conducting, the various components, including a chamber orchestra and children's choir. Eva Kong, soprano, Carl Stegall, tenor, and Jeremy Kleeman is the baritone, with the Conservatorium High School treble voices, the festival chorus, the Sydney Philharmonia Choirs, and the Sydney Youth Orchestra. And there's also a pre-concert talk in the Concert Hall Northern Foyer, which is also worth checking out too before you go in and experience the War Requiem in full. Also at the Sydney Opera House this week, you can also hear the Australian premiere of Dobrynka Tavakova's Orpheus's Comet, and Beethoven 7, conducted by Donald Runicles. And Bomsori Kim performs Tchaikovsky's Violin Concerto with the Sydney Symphony, the violinist making her Sydney debut.

a concert polonaise from Wieniawski on ABC Classic, featuring violinist Bomsori Kim and the NFM Wrocław Philharmonic. On ABC Classic, you can catch Bomsori Kim in Sydney playing Tchaikovsky's Violin Concerto this week with the Sydney Symphony Orchestra. You'll be able to hear this concert live on ABC Classic and on ABC Listen on Friday night at 8. I'm Joel Carnegie, this is What's On, and if you need to feel some hope and bravery, then conductor Jonathan Haywood and the Melbourne Symphony Orchestra have just got the pairing for you. Two pieces from the 1940s, Henri Tamassi's 1949 saxophone concerto that's going to be played by a man described as the saxophone's best friend, classical saxophonist Stephen Banks, making his debut with the Melbourne Symphony from the 15th through to the 17th of October. This concerto written not long after Tamassi served in the French army directing the band program. The Melbourne Symphony Orchestra also playing Shostakovich's Leningrad Symphony No. 7. Let's hear the Melbourne Symphony now with more Shostakovich, the waltz from his Jazz Suite No. 1.

Ole Katani, the Melbourne Symphony Orchestra, and the waltz from Shostakovich's Jazz Suite No. 1 on ABC Classic, with the Melbourne Symphony playing Shostakovich's Leningrad Symphony No. 7 and Henri Tomasi's Saxophone Concerto. That's on the cards for them in Melbourne this week. Meanwhile, the Australian Brandenburg Orchestra begins their next national tour with an Australian and a world premiere. Brandenburg's principal baroque bass, Robert Nann, plays the violone part in Pleyel's never-before-performed concerto that was lost to time. The concert also featuring the Australian premiere of a cracking sinfonia by Antonio Salieri, which was unheard of until a couple of years back, Mozart too. Here's his clarinet concerto with Paul Dyer and the Australian Brandenburg Orchestra, Craig Hill, with the third movement.

Soloist Craig Hill with Paul Dyer and the Australian Brandenburg Orchestra, the third movement of Mozart's Clarinet Concerto in A Major. And if you like your Mozart majestic and emotionally charged, then skip along to the ABO in Sydney and Melbourne. They're playing Mozart's Symphony No. 39 this month with the Australian premiere of a Salieri Sinfonia and a concerto that was once lost to time by Pleyel that we played by Robert Nann. With Paul Dyer on the forte piano conducting at the Melbourne Recital Centre and the City Recital Hall Angel Place. On ABC Classic, I'm Joel Carnegie. This is What's On.

The fourth movement of Nicola Fiorenza's Cello Concerto in F Major on ABC Classic with Catherine Jones on the cello, Julia Fredersdorf on violin directing Van Diemen's Band. And Van Diemen's Band will be appearing at the Tasmanian Chamber Music Festival's Prelude Weekend in Richmond next weekend, performing Baroque music by Corelli, Vivaldi, Maramarais and more. And you're going to find them at the St. Luke's Church, Richmond in Tasmania, next Sunday at 11 o'clock. And if you missed them last Friday night, they played a really interesting collaboration with Ensemble Cobble on ABC Classic in your evening concert that you can catch now as East meets West. You can catch that concert now on ABC Listen. I'm Joel Carnegie. This is What's On. And finally, in Brisbane, on Friday and Saturday night, Piers Lane plays Grieg's Piano Concerto with the Queensland Symphony Orchestra in an evening of storytelling conducted by Otto Tusk. Ella Masons opens the concert with her fanfare Release, a meditation on bravery and stillness and the courage to return to self. Rimsky-Korsakov's Scheherazade is also on the program. Piers Lane here with a slinky foxtrot nocturne from Robert Constable

0: The Nocturne from Robert Constable's A Slinky Foxtrot on ABC Classic with Piers Lane there, and he's going to be playing the Grieg Piano Concerto with the Queensland Symphony Orchestra in Meanj in Brisbane this Friday and Saturday night. I'm Joel Carnegie. That's it for What's On for this week. I'll be back with you shortly for the final time on Australia Plays. In the next hour, we're going to be exploring music from Miriam Hyde, Stephen Leake, Ella Mason's Two, and Mary Nicholson will be along with Legends at 8 with the legendary horn player Sarah Willis. That's all to come tonight on ABC Classic.
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0: And yes, I'm here with 2 hours of music created right here on this continent. You'll hear the first play of the Don Banks Horn Concerto with the Australian Carla Blackwood. We'll also navigate the space between stars with Ella Mason's and then go full throttle forward with Matthew Heinsohn's Speed. First, Adam Manning reimagines Beethoven's Symphony No. 5.

Joanna Dramatis with the Sydney Scoring Orchestra and composer Adam Manning there with Beethoven's Fifth Reimagined. Adam Manning on the clapsticks, and a track released last year via the early 1800s. Now on to 1962 on Australia Plays, Miriam Hyde, her sonata in G minor for flute and piano, with Andrew West at the piano, Richard Bolger on flute.

Bridget Bollinger on the flute, Andrew West at the piano from the album Dancing Shadows, Miriam Hyde's Sonata in G minor for flute and piano. On Australia Plays, I'm Joel Carnicki.

Taking you next to a small pocket of rainforest in southeast Queensland, the Condylilla National Park and the Condylilla Falls. It's about a 5K round trip. And as the composer Stephen Leake writes in the Dreamtime stories of the area, Condylilla is the spirit of the waterfall.

on ABC Classic. It's Daniel Rojas next from Sydney, Navigates the Unknown. In Australia plays a milonga in the Nuevo Tango tradition, a quirky 3+3+2 time signature, with a Sydney composer writing about the blend of introspection and intensity that makes up the city of Buenos Aires.

Baldini Quartet with bandoneon player Stephen Cutteris and the composer at the piano, Daniel Rojas. His Navigar, a set of sketches written a decade ago in Argentina. The Sydney composer also part of a lineage of composers behind Ella Mason's that I'm next bringing you on Australia Plays, her second piece for Symphony Orchestra. It was originally composed for the Tasmanian Symphony Orchestra in association with the Sydney Conservatorium of Music's inaugural National Women Composers Development Program. When she started writing this, Ella Mason's imagined you lying in an open field with the earth in total stillness, asking you to ponder the question, what is the space between stars? Is this space empty? Is this space silent? And could this space be charged with the energy of those who are no longer with us?

Jessica Kottis, the Sydney Symphony Orchestra, and Ella Mason's The Space Between Stars on ABC Classic. I'm Joel Carnegie, spinning now the new album from Australian horn player Carla Blackwood, involved in the first recordings of a whole series of pieces for horn by Australian composers. She came to this project after feeling the divide between her Australian identity and her life as a horn player living in Europe. Returning home, she said she had a strong desire to address these two things and did a PhD on making the French horn Australian and released this album of music by Margaret Sutherland, Marshall Hall, Frederick Septimus Kelly, Don Banks and others. And tonight I'm going to play you her recording of the 1965 Horn Concerto by Don Banks, which was commissioned for Barry Tuckwell, who was then the principal horn of the London Symphony Orchestra. At the time, it felt like it had legs, but it soon slipped quietly into history. One potential factor was that it didn't have a piano reduction of the orchestral score. So in 2023, Carla Blackwood commissioned Australian-Ukrainian composer Catherine Lakuta to create a piano transcription. This concerto is in a continuous sweep of eight sections, and tonight on Australia Plays, you're hearing it for the very first time here on ABC Classic.

That's a piece called The Boxer from Kate Moore, writing for a dance piece by the Australian artist Ken Unsworth with the Australian Dance Artists back in 2017 on ABC Classic. I'm Joel Carnegie. And still to come tonight on ABC Classic, if big fat trombones are your thing, then Matthew Heinzen's going to put the doings into your Sunday night. His fast-talking, intoxicating nightclub experience Speed is up next with David Porcelain and the Tasmanian Symphony Orchestra.

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1: After 12 outstanding semi-final recitals, our three grand finalists of the ABC Young Performers Awards have been chosen. In just under a month, these incredible young musicians will perform centre stage at the Sydney Opera House with the Sydney Symphony Orchestra. So, who are our three grand finalists? 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

The Labyrinth from Javra Latham on ABC Classic, coming to the name of that piece after walking a few days in part of Tasmania's World Heritage Area that bears the same name with ancient flora, pencil pines, King Billy pines, all those incredible mountains and intricate array of tarns as well, those small lakes found on mountains, reminding him of the textures of this piece somehow. As we hear now, a prog baroque band bringing some fusion to your oral palate tonight on ABC Classic. Australia plays Croissants and Whiskey, fusing Western baroque and Lebanese dance. Elizabeth Yunan drawing on her own Lebanese heritage with three Middle Eastern dances.

Three Middle Eastern dances, the Fertile Crescent from Elizabeth Yunan, the Belly Dance, the Kaliji, and Dabka with Ryan Williams, Katie Yap, Joy Lee, and Miranda Hill in that performance on ABC Classic, Croissants and Whiskey. And music now from composer and traveller Sarah Elise Thompson next on Australia Plays, here wanting to capture the idea of being dropped in the middle of the ocean.

Jai Todorov on bassoon, Monica Caro on violin, Stefan Kasamenos at the piano, with two books inspiring Sarah Elise Thompson to write that, Robinson Crusoe and Lord of the Flies, called Big Blue, that piece. And if you want to find out which Aussie book is taking home the top spot in Radio National's top 100 books, then the countdown is happening live on Radio National next weekend. I'm Joel Konecki tonight with you for the final time on Australia Plays. And if you'd like to extend our time together, exploring fresh new plays and Aussie classics and all the best Australian performers, you can find more episodes of Australia Plays right now on ABC Listen.

That's Wonder from Sally Whitwell's Starwalker with the composer at the piano, Matt Withers on guitar. I'm Joel Carnegie. Mary Nicholson along next with Legends. I'm leaving you with Ray Howell and a project exploring the secret life of bees with the hum of a live honeybee hive, a project developed by the Sunray String Orchestra. Let's catch them now. I'll be back with you for your evening concert tomorrow at 8.

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2: This week we're off to Berlin, an hour with the French horn. My guest is hornist Sarah Willis, MBE, who made history and realised a long-held dream when she was appointed as the first female brass player in the ranks of the venerable Berlin Philharmonic back in 2001. In the 25 years since, she's been incredibly entrepreneurial, embracing broadcast and social media platforms, advocating for the horn and also music education, which she's also very passionate about. Sarah, I should say really welcome back to Australia, because I know you've visited here in several guises, haven't you?
3: Yes, I was an Australian citizen until I was 12 years old, or 13 years old even. So whenever I go back to Australia, I feel very much at home. My dad was from Sydney. And even though I didn't go back for years after we'd been there with him, I still feel very connected. Every time I land in Australia, it's just my place.
2: Fantastic. Well, the listener might be a little bit surprised when I tell them that our first stop is going to be Cuba, your Cuban connection. Just tell us about how it came about and how it's become such an important part of your life.
3: Well, the first time I went to Cuba was in 2017. I was working at the New World Symphony Orchestra. I was a guest there of Michael Tilson Thomas, and it was February, and it was cold in Berlin, and so Miami in February is a great place to be. And I had discovered the music of the Buena Vista Social Club while I was in Berlin, and had started to learn how to dance salsa. And as you know, classical musicians on the dance floor is not a very impressive sight to behold. But funnily enough, with salsa music, suddenly I found I could move my body to the music, which I'd never been able to before. I mean, we musicians have quite good rhythm because we have to play in the orchestra. But, you know, getting our bodies to do what we want on the dance floor is really not so easy. So I was learning salsa and I hopped over to Cuba. It's only 30 minutes on the plane from Miami. It sounds very easy. It's not. There's lots of immigration and lots of paperwork. But I landed in Cuba and was picked up at the airport by the conductor of the Havana Lyceum Orchestra, Pepe. And he invited me to a concert that very same night. And I thought, great, there's going to be a Cuban band playing and I can dance salsa with Cubans. And was very excited. And I said, okay, what's the music tonight? And he said, Mozart. I thought, oh, you know, nothing against Mozart. I love Mozart, but that's not why I went to Cuba. But I went to the concert and it changed my life, because I met the musicians of the Havana Lyceum Orchestra and listened to them playing Mozart in a way I'd never experienced before. It was an all-body experience. They Cubans don't just dance the music, they are the music. And it was a really incredible experience.
2: And why Mozart? That's the last composer I'd expect to hear in Cuba.
3: I know, but as people didn't know at that point, there was a really lively and successful classical music scene. The Havana Lyceum Orchestra was one of three orchestras in Havana, and for me, the best one. And they've been studying classical music ever since their school days. And they're really good teachers. There's a lot of classical music and chamber music going on. I didn't know. And I went back and made a TV program about them for the Deutsche Welle, which is the German news channel. And then the world started seeing, oh, there's fantastic musicians there. And we just went to a bar one night, and after a few mojitos, we started talking about how Mozart could maybe have been a good Cuban had he gone to Havana. And this crazy, wonderful project, Mozart y Mambo, started from there.
2: Yeah, well, he was renowned to be a good dancer, I believe.
3: He was a good dancer, he was a good improviser, he was good with the ladies, as all the things that Cubans say they're very good at.
2: So fast forward to these albums that you've produced, a lot of work went into it, and there would have been huge challenges. I mean, I know you had a dearth of good instruments there.
3: We had no good instruments there. That was the problem. There were these amazing musicians who were playing on terrible instruments. And I just felt that just wasn't right. The horn players had black horns that had oxidized and were falling apart. And the violins had really old strings that just didn't sound well anymore, but had wonderful technique. And I just felt this just wasn't right. So I wanted to do something to help. And back here in Europe, one of my friends said, you know, if you want to help, you're going to have to record a CD with them. And I said, not me. I'm a low horn player. I play low horn, the Berlin Philharmonic. I'm not a soloist. Last time I played solo was while I was a student. I was so terrified of it that I swore I wasn't going to do it anymore. So that was quite scary. But they said, rightly so, if you don't do that, then no one's interested in listening to an album of Cuban musicians playing Mozart. You have to put your name on it. So that's what we ended up doing with the very first Mozart y Mambo album, with a bit of trepidation, because I thought, of course, there were going to be some people out there would say, you can't do that with Mozart. But we used this whole project ever since the beginning, and even up to today has been charity is not the right word, but a support project for the Cuban musicians. And thanks to very generous fans and listeners and people who've loved what we do, we've been able to buy all sorts of instruments for the Cuban musicians. And in all the albums, you can hear them getting better and better. And the quality of the music and the sound.
2: How gratifying for you, because you would have had no idea that this project would grow the way it has. And I've got to ask you, though, you already have an incredibly stimulating life. You play with one of the Rolls-Royce orchestras on the planet. It makes me think, why would you want to take this leap in the dark and complicate your life?
3: That's a very good question, because this project has literally almost killed me. It's virtually impossible to organize anything in Cuba. I love the people and I love the country, but politically it's very, very difficult. And the infrastructure is a big challenge. And so getting a recording even on its feet, even just trying to get people over from Europe to help me out there, just getting the visas for people to come over, it's been nothing short of a miracle. Every recording we've done there has been a huge challenge. And if I'd known at the beginning how difficult it was going to be, I would have done it anyway.
2: because a can-do woman.
3: It's really been the project of my life. And people say, oh, isn't it great what Sarah's done for the Cubans? But I see it the other way around. My playing has changed beyond belief since I've been doing this project. I'm more confident. My rhythm's a lot better. But it's not just that. It's about being in an atmosphere which is really 100% supportive and loving. And I felt that they've given me the wings to be the best player and person I can be. But if I'd known how much time and energy

0: energy this would take. I may have taken a breath, but once we started the whole avalanche of Cuban music, we
1: Took
0: just there
1: over.
0: was just calls. Yeah, there was calls for more. We had no idea how the people would react. My original idea was to, I don't know if I even told anybody this, that you're hearing it first on ABC. My original idea was to do a Mozart horn concerto in four different countries, because Mozart wrote four concertos, and take the music of those countries and then mix it up with Mozart. But I just couldn't leave Cuba. I was in love with my musicians and their way of life and the
1: That's just so
0: sun and the
1: beautiful.
0: music.
1: I'm talking to Sarah Willis, horn player with the Berlin Philharmonic. But here she is in Cuba, and we're going to hear this Rondo a la Mambo with your Havana Lyceum Orchestra, Sarah. And then maybe you can tell us a little bit about the track.

0: Sarah Willis is our guest on ABC Classic on Legends this week. And we just heard the Rondo a la Mambo with the Havana Lyceum Orchestra conducted by José Antonio Méndez Padró. And Sarah Willis, our guest here on ABC Classic. Sarah, it's interesting how you approached Mozart and Cuban music with these albums. Just tell us in a nutshell what you've tried to do.
1: Well, we wanted to be loyal to the structure of Mozart because all my musicians who played on this album in Cuba, the Havana Lyceum Orchestra, they've been playing together for years. And bravo for pronouncing the conductor's name. You got it absolutely right, but we can call him Pepe from now on. José Antonio Méndez Padrón.
0: It's a mouthful.
1: I know. We call him Pepe. And Pepe is my soulmate in music. He really thinks and feels the music exactly like I do. And who would have ever guessed I'd find my musical soulmate in Cuba? I certainly wouldn't have. But we've had many conversations, and especially at the beginning, on Mozart's phrasing and how he might have composed differently if he'd gone to Havana. I mean, we know the Rondo a la Turca, and so our Rondo a la Mambo is like a homage to that. And it was actually very easy to put Cuban rhythms to it, but something was very important to me while we were creating this project. I didn't just want to play a tune with a Mozart melody with a Cuban beat. It was really important to me because people do that enough. And we wanted to create something special. And Rondo a la Mambo was our biggest hit. That was the first thing that we released. The video on social media when it was released had 8 million views very, very quickly. It was in the middle of COVID and people were at home, so everyone was watching the internet.
0: Yeah, but you were vindicated.
1: Long.
0: Just a thought, though, would any other composer, do you think, would marry as well with Cuban music?
1: Well, we started with Mozart because I'm a horn player and we have four wonderful concertos.
0: Fair
1: so
0: enough, yeah.
1: We don't have so much choice as horn players. And also, Mozart y Mambo sounds a bit better than, I don't know, Bach and Mambo. It just sounded great.
0: You're right.
1: So I wanted the Mozart connection, but we've just come out of the studio with my Cuban band, the Sarabanda, and you've heard this first on ABC as well, my goodness, today. We've just finished recording Carmen, Bizet's Carmen, and we're calling it Carmen la Cubana, and it'll take a while for it to come out, but you heard it first with me.
0: Stunning, stunning. Well, look, let's go back to the very beginning, Sarah. Why the horn? I mean, I adore the sound of the horn in its many, many, many guises. It's such an ancient instrument, but it is notoriously difficult, isn't it, to master? And I remember our own Barry Tuckwell compared playing the horn to, quote, driving a fast car on an oily road, bloody hard work and horribly unpredictable. Do you agree?
1: I totally agree. It is a

0: Lot of hard work. It still is very unpredictable. The Germans here call it a God's own instrument because what you blow into it, only God knows what's going to come out. And we do our very best, we horn players, to practice and so that what comes out is what the audience wants to hear. But there's absolutely no guarantee that that's what's going to happen. It's 3.5 meters long. And when you blow warm air into a cold metal, you get condensed water, and that collects in the tubing and then produces a gurgle, which we call a split note. And they're very embarrassing. A horn player has the potential to ruin a concert
1: Yeah, so how were
0: if
1: you
0: that happens.
1: seduced by it?
0: Well, it was by chance. I wanted to play another instrument because I was actually a pianist. I was quite good. We'd lived in Moscow for 5 years. My father was a journalist, and I'd learned piano and was quite good. And when we moved to England, I wanted to study at the Royal College of Music. So I said to my teacher at school, I was 14, what should I do? He said, well, you need a second instrument. And he said, we have here at school an oboe or a flute or a clarinet. None of those interested me at all, with all due respect to those instruments, because they're, of course, wonderful. And I wanted the harp. My dad said, not the harp, because he would have to buy a new car.
1: And maybe
0: And
1: carry
0: then, exactly, I think that was in the back of his
1: it.
0: mind. But the teacher then said, we have a horn, but that's more for the boys. And back in those days, it wasn't any sort of rude remark like it would be today. It really was just an instrument. The brass were played by boys. And I wasn't offended by it or anything. It just interested me. I just thought, that's strange. Why? And I thought, okay, I don't know the horn. I'll try it. And I was very lucky that the horn teacher at the school, we didn't even have a horn player. He was a trombone player, Mr. Bolton. He was so inspiring and so encouraging. Your first teacher in anything is so important, whether it's maths, geography, sport, horn playing.
1: So true.
0: If that teacher can instill a grain of passion in you, that will grow and become your passion for life. And that's what Mr. Bolton did. And I'm grateful to him every day. And it was just my instrument. I could make a noise on it. And I thought, well, why shouldn't the girls play it? So I did.
1: You said that you moved to the UK with the family in your early teens, I think, and
0: Yes,
1: studied
0: that's
1: at the
0: right.
1: Guildhall School of Music and Drama. But was it your aim early on to eventually play in Berlin with one of the great orchestras there? Because, I mean, you're in London and you've got great orchestras on your doorstep there too.
0: It was never my aim because I never imagined that it would happen. Of course, being at the Guildhall School of Music and Drama, we had the best teachers who were the top players from the top orchestras in London. And so at the Guildhall, we're at the Barbican, so we were right next door to the London Symphony Orchestra. So I didn't really need anything else. I was in orchestra heaven. But we had a little chamber music tour to Germany with a small student ensemble. And somebody knew someone in the Berlin Philharmonic when we were in Berlin and said we were invited to go to a rehearsal on our morning off in the Philharmonie. And so we all thought, okay, let's get up early, go to the rehearsal. I sat there in the Philharmonie, and this sound of the Berlin Philharmonic washed over me. And it was like salsa music to me. It just literally changed my life. That was where I wanted to be. And I never imagined getting in to the Berlin Philharmonic. I was British. I was a girl. I was a horn player. That didn't cross my mind, but I wanted to be in Berlin. I thought Berlin was fantastic. And if I could just be close to this orchestra, that would be enough. So I came, I studied with a member of the Berlin Philharmonic, and then I got a job in the opera orchestra here, the State Opera, with Daniel Barenboim, and stayed there for 10 years. And
1: Yes, your
0: then I
1: timing
0: was,
1: was pretty exquisite, wasn't it? Because I think he took over as music director about the time you moved and got the job in the opera pit. Just in a nutshell, the experience of working with Barenboim.
0: It was a very exciting time in Berlin. The wall had just come down, and I spoke no German, and went to the Staatsoper, and I felt like I'd landed on Mars. It was East Berlin. It was a completely different atmosphere, but the people were lovely. And then Barenboim came as the chief conductor, and of course he's so exotic and such a superstar, and he brought the orchestra really onto the international platform. It was an amazing time. It was really exciting, and the orchestra got better and better. And I was grateful to him because he'd speak to me in English, which made all the East Germans very suspicious. What were they talking about? Because they didn't understand. They didn't speak English. They only spoke Russian or German. It was a very exciting time, and I'm very grateful to Barenboim. I learned a lot from him.
1: And what about opera? Did you have a passion for opera before you went there?
0: Absolutely none at all. Oh. it hadn't interested me. I loved musicals, but opera was really not my thing, I thought. And spending 10 years at the State Opera in the pit, I would recommend it to any young musician. It's the best way to learn about orchestra playing, to learn how to open your ears, get your radar for other musicians. And opera orchestras are amazing how they adapt on the night to new singers all the time. And sometimes, even if the conductor's doing something completely different, they'll hear a singer wanting to spend more time on a high note or getting lost and being in a different place, and they'll go with that singer. Yeah. And it's really an incredible experience to play opera, and I would recommend it to anyone.
1: Especially when you can't see anything in the pit. Well, look, everybody yes. can sing along to your choice here. You've chosen the third movement of the Eroica with the orchestra conducted by Barenboim.

0: Beethoven. He wrote so brilliantly for the horn there. The Eroica Symphony, the third movement with Daniel Barenboim and the Staatskapelle in Berlin. Our guest here on Legends on ABC Classic is the horn virtuoso Sarah Willis. In fact, she's known as the First Lady of Horn, the only female player in the Berlin Philharmonic Orchestra. I made a fuss at the beginning, Sarah, and everybody does it, of course, about your being the first female horn player in the Berlin Philharmonic. Did it actually matter when you walked in for your first rehearsal?
1: To me, it didn't matter at all. I hadn't even thought about the fact that I could be the first woman in the brass section before I did the audition. It literally did not cross my mind. I mean, there's always been a huge thing about being the first woman in the Berlin Phil Brass. There were women in the orchestra. There were some string players. There was a harp player, there was a flute player, but there weren't many. And I think that coming into the brass section, the good thing was that they knew me. I'd been in Berlin for 10 years and I'd played extra with the orchestra. So they were also getting someone that they knew.
0: Yeah,
1: and
0: you, that
1: you was an
0: from
1: advantage
0: Mars
1: for
0: anymore.
1: Both of us. Mm. Exactly. But it has taken 20 years for the second woman to come into the brass section. I always said that I was the first, but I wouldn't be the last. But it's taken a while. But these days, we all know women can do anything they want to do. And it's really not an issue anymore. But I was lucky enough when I joined that I never felt any sort of discrimination. It was just quite hard on tour. Sometimes you had to go miles to find the ladies' restroom. They just weren't used to it. But things have changed.
0: And how did you come to play low horn? You mentioned that earlier, and listeners might have pricked up their ears thinking, what the hell is low horn?
1: Yeah, good question. We'll have to do another hour explaining how horn sections work. Basically, horn sections work in pairs. The first two horns, first horn is the principal horn and plays the solos and plays a higher register. And the second horn supports the first horn, plays a register below the first horn, sometimes in octave, sometimes in harmony. But his or her job is to support the first horn, but also has its own solos occasionally. The third horn is also a high horn player, so is supporting the first horn up in the higher register. And the fourth horn is the bass and the fundamental part of the horn section, plays the lowest part and is very important for a horn section, because if the bass wobbles, then you haven't got a stable section. So every horn player has its job in the section. And my job when I joined was the fourth horn. And now we call ourselves just low horns. So we change from second to fourth to sixth to eighth.
0: Oh, that's incredible. So you never wanted to be a soloist?
1: I did not. I think there are two types of horn players. There are the ones with huge confidence and there are the doubters. And unfortunately, belong to the doubters. And in my next life, I would love to belong to the confident one. And people, when they see me and they see me on TV or on the internet or talking about my project, they think, oh, she's so full of confidence. Look at that. There is some of that there, but I unfortunately am someone that always gets very nervous when I play. So I did not want to be a soloist. I found I was much better in a supporting role in the horn section. And I'm much happier sitting behind the orchestra than standing in front.
0: That's very interesting, isn't it? Because I know, and you just mentioned the fact that you have this very vivid profile on social media and so forth, and from the Berlin Phil's digital concert hall,

0: Obviously, you do your wonderful horn hangouts too, which I want to talk about. But Stefan Dorr, I gathered your principal was first approached to do these media jobs, but wasn't keen, even though he obviously has nerves of steel taking on all the difficult solos with the orchestra.
1: Stefan really has nerves of steel. Every horn player listening to this will be nodding in agreement. Stefan is really incredible, but that's the type of person he is. He doesn't doubt. He works very hard. And on the night, he just sits there and he does the job. He's been playing principal horn for many, many years. I would love to be like that, but I'm not. I'm like me. And it was really like the very first time that I stood in front of a big, big audience live and presented was in Sydney for the YouTube Symphony Orchestra. But that was something Stefan Dorr had been asked to do. And Stefan was like, no, no, Sarah's much better at that. She should go and do it, because we started our digital concert hall. And I discovered this second calling to communicate and to present in front of the camera. And I think my dad must have left that with me. He was a very communicative journalist.
0: It's interesting too, isn't it, that horn players want and need this kind of social gathering, but it's also a professional gathering, isn't it? You know, you talk about everything to do with the horn, don't you?
1: I think it's very important for horn players, but also for musicians in general these days, to be able to talk about everything. When I was studying at the Guildhall, no one talked about being nervous. No one talked about any sort of problems you would have, mental health. And I didn't realize it at the time, but now I realize how sad that was. And that probably is the reason that I ended up being a little bit of an insecure horn player for so many years. It's something I've worked on very, very hard. And I'm so grateful that now people can talk about anything and everything. And this is one of the reasons that I started this series called the Horn Hangouts. Horn players can gather for an hour online and literally talk about anything. And we've covered all sorts of topics. And I think this is something that's great for musicians. And I think any instrument could do it. We could have oboe hangouts or harp hangouts.
0: How about broadcaster hangouts?
1: What a great idea, Mary. There you go. That's your new concept for the new season.
0: Well, let's go back to Cuba now. You mentioned Carmen and Habanera, and that's what we're going to hear from the Sarabanda.

0: You're listening to Legends on ABC Classic. Mary Nicholson with you. And with me, the guest on the line from Berlin, the First Lady of the Horn, Sarah Willis from the Berlin Philharmonic Orchestra. A few words about the Sarabanda, Sarah.
1: Oh, the Sarabanda are my extended family, and they just left Berlin yesterday. As I told you, we were in the studio. We're extending our wonderful Carmen idea. We've recorded the Habanera, now almost the whole opera is coming. And the Sarabanda are a group of musicians that most of them played with me with the Havana Lyceum Orchestra. That's where I met the classically trained ones. But I wanted to get closer to the Cuban band culture, the dance music, the popular music of Cuba. And so I asked a few of Cuba's best musicians, you know, the jazz salsa band musicians, if they would consider having a French horn in a band. And they were like, no, are you crazy? French horns point backwards. So why should a French horn be in a band? But they let me play with them.
0: And play with you back to the audience.
1: Basically, that would be very useful. I play on the side of the stage with them, so my bell points out into the audience, because I sound a little bit like a trombone. No offense to trombones. We love trombones. But it's not quite the usual sound of the horn, because otherwise no one would hear me. But it's been a wonderful experience. And this ensemble is a lot easier to manage than the whole orchestra from Cuba, because since the project started in 2020, most of the musicians from the Havana Lyceum Orchestra have been able to leave the country, because that's the only way that they can have a better life and can help support their families at home. So the times in Cuba are really, really tough. And so we can only get the whole orchestra together every couple of years. But the members of the Sarabanda, we only have two living in Cuba still. We had to say goodbye to them yesterday. They went back to Havana, and that breaks our hearts, because as you've probably read in the news, Cuba is literally starving to death right now, which is absolutely awful.
0: So music is even more important in their lives.
1: Music is so important. It's like the air they breathe, because without music, they would have no hope. And I love this about the Cubans. It doesn't matter how difficult their lives are. When they play music, and when I'm on stage with the Sarabanda, you would not know that any of them are having a really difficult time, because music is their everything. And it's beautiful to see. And we're just very happy that with this project, we can support young Cuban musicians.
0: Indeed. Infectious music making. Without getting too nerdy, there are horns and horns. And I know that French-made horns are pretty rare. You all play Alexander horns, don't you, in the Berlin Philharmonic? And I think you played one from your teenage years. This is a famous German brand. What's so special about it?
1: Listen to you, Mary. You're just as nerdy as us horn players. I'm impressed. What's so special about our Alexander horns? Well, I played on another brand of horn when I was studying, and I had a teacher at the Royal College of Music junior department who used to play with the legendary horn player Dennis Brain. And his name was Mr. Gray, and he would come on a Saturday morning in a tie and a suit. And my dad asked him, he said, what's the best horn in the world? And he said, well, of course, an Alexander horn in Germany, but they're very expensive. And my dad decided that's what he was going to buy for me. And I'm so grateful he did, because it just cultivated this beautiful, creamy German dark horn sound. And I've been playing on one ever since. And it is our standard instrument in the Berlin Philharmonic. The whole section play on Alexander horns. And that's a luxury to have a horn section all on the same instrument, because we all play the same. Mm. And it's a real luxury for the blending of the sound.
0: Indeed. And just one more question about horns. What happens when, as you have done, you've played with other orchestras in other countries? I mean, in the UK, many of them play the Paxman or the Yamaha in Japan. Do you play your instrument, or do you have to quickly pick up another one?
1: No, I always play on my instrument, because it's like a member of your family, your own instrument. You know it so well, you know exactly what you need to do. And playing on another type of instrument will be terribly dangerous. Horn is dangerous enough. Simon Rattle called us stunt people, you know. He said, it's you lot play such dangerous instruments and you could fall to a possible death. So we're always practicing. So we do not want to change instruments. But what we can do is change the sound that we're making by using a different hand position, by brightening a sound or darkening a sound.
0: So subtle,
1: and that's
0: it?
1: What we try and do. Mm. Yeah, the horn, that's why the horn's so beautiful. It has so many colours.
0: Well, this is very serendipitous, really. Your next choice is Ein Heldenleben with the Berlin Phil and Sir Simon Rattle and the Heroes Battlefield. Why did you choose Ein Heldenleben?
1: Ein Heldenleben is just ultimate horn playing. It's called a hero's life. We horn players feel like it's about us, even though it's not. If you're playing in a horn section of 8 horns in this piece with a fantastic conductor in front of you and an amazing orchestra, you feel like your heart's going to burst. It's really a moment of celebrating everything that has to do with being a horn player. And I'm just always very glad I don't play first horn in that piece, because at the end, the principal horn has a very difficult part to play. But in these big scenes where the horns are playing unison, it's just a moment to celebrate what you do.

0: A hero's battlefield from A Hero's Life, the horn as hero, with the Berlin Philharmonic there, conducted by Sir Simon Rattle. Sarah, finally, I mentioned your timing was immaculate, really, working with Barenboim in the opera pit in Berlin and then coming to the Berlin Philharmonic, not with Carrion still there, but the tail end of Claudio Abbado, then Sir Simon Rattle and now Kirill Petrenko. Can you talk a little bit about changing maestros, as it were? It must be a tumultuous thing that happens.
1: Well, I feel very lucky because, I mean, what three conductors to have experienced as chief conductors. I mean, really incredible. And having the last year of Claudio was something I will never forget. Claudio was very ill at the time when I came, but I'd known him already. I'd played in youth orchestra with him and been lucky enough to play some concerts with him as an extra in the Berlin Philharmonic. So Claudio was quite quiet in his last year, but he was always very kind. And he was the sort of conductor that just painted pictures. It was quite hard to play exactly with his beat. I remember on the first day of rehearsals, I hadn't got a clue where I was. And I whispered to the third horn, I said, how do I know where to play? And my colleague whispered back, he said, never play before the basses play. So I've kept that in mind ever since. But Claudio was an incredible musician who came alive in the concerts. And it was always very, very emotional. And then so Simon came, which for me as a Brit was wonderful. I mean, Simon is such a huge musician and such a good person. And Simon was chief conductor for 17 years. I loved every single moment with him. I loved laughing at his jokes where nobody else understood what he was talking about, only the native speakers. He'd say things and have us Brits rolling on the stage, and everyone would say, what was he talking about? So but I experienced
0: such
1: amazing, totally lost in translation.
0: And so now a big gear change, I would imagine, with Kirill Petrenko. I think people were a bit uncertain about how that would work out, but it seems to be going gangbusters. Certainly the proms this year were very exciting.
1: It was a true gear change with Kirill Petrenko. He was a total unknown when he became chief conductor of the Berlin Philharmonic, and that's what we wanted. We had an amazing palette of amazing conductors, but Kirill we really didn't know very well, but he'd impressed us. He'd conducted the orchestra, I think, twice. And Kirill is a very different sort of conductor. I've never played with a clearer conductor in my life as Kirill Petrenko. He has the most incredible stick technique, and we know exactly where to play with him. He's also a complete perfectionist, so if you don't eat breakfast before a Kirill Petrenko rehearsal, then you're in trouble, because he really pushes you to your limits. It's a challenge for all of us.
0: Exciting.
1: It's great.
0: Exciting. Well, look, it's been wonderful to have you as our legend this week on ABC Classic, Sarah Willis. Tell us why we are hearing your final choice of music.
1: Well, I decided to put some John Williams into the mix because as a horn player, we have all sorts of great composers. We have Mozart, we have Strauss, we have Beethoven, as we've heard today. But John Williams wrote some of the best things for the horn ever. And there's a whole generation of horn players who have become horn players because of John Williams. For John, the horn is everything. In his movie music, the horn is the love interest. The horn is the spaceships. The horn is the enemy. The horn is the sunrise. John is able to write for any sort of color on the horn that we can do. And he's pushed us to do all sorts of things that we had never gone before. Actually, that's not John Williams' quote. That's a Star Trek quote. Never mind. In a galaxy far, far away.
0: He's the man you've been waiting for. Sarah Willis, thank you so much.
1: Thank you. It's been fantastic. Thank you, Mary.

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1: The Art of the Piano with Andrea Lamb.
2: Hello and welcome to an hour of piano music. And later tonight, we'll hear Liszt's Piano Concerto No. 1, which is the inspiration for tonight's program. Liszt began sketching his first concerto at the age of 19 and kept rewriting it for over two decades before finally premiering it in Weimar in 1855. Tonight we'll trace some of the friendships and rivalries that shaped it along the way with works by Schumann, Grieg, Mendelssohn, Liszt's teacher, Karl Czerny, and Czerny's teacher, Beethoven, who we'll start with now. We'll start with Beethoven's last work for solo piano, his Six Bagatelles, Opus 126. He told his publisher that they were probably the best I've written. I find it fascinating that Beethoven and Brahms, after a lifetime of composing for all kinds of instruments on an intimate scale and a large scale, mammoth, you know, with orchestras and choirs, they both turned to the solo piano for these incredibly concise, poignant, beautiful works. And we'll listen to the first of Beethoven's Bagatelles, Opus 126, played by Stephanie McCallum.

On ABC Classic, that was the first of Beethoven's Bagatelles, Opus 126, written in 1824. In that same year, Beethoven's student, Karl Czerny, brought an 11-year-old boy to meet him. Beethoven initially resisted meeting the child, but after hearing him play, was impressed enough to give him a kiss on the forehead. That child, Franz Liszt, spent the rest of his life treating that moment as sacred. Let's listen to a bit of music by Karl Czerny. Czerny had taught the young Liszt from Beethoven's parlour for free, and later in life, Liszt would dedicate his transcendental etudes to Czerny in gratitude. We'll hear Bezod Abduraimov play some of Karl Czerny's variations, Opus 33.

Behzad Abdurrahimov playing some of Carl Czerny's variations. You're listening to The Art of the Piano with Andrea Lamb on ABC Classic, and we are diving into the world around Liszt. When Liszt was a young man, Niccolo Paganini, the violinist, was taking the musical world by storm. He was perhaps the original superstar of the music world. After hearing him play, the 21-year-old Liszt vowed to become the Paganini of the piano and shut himself away to rebuild his own technique. Paganini's caprices inspired many composers to write variations on his caprices, including Liszt and Brahms, and later Rachmaninoff and Andrew Lloyd Webber. We'll listen to some of Robert Schumann's take on Etudes After the Paganini Caprices, his second one, Allegretto from Opus 3, played by Dora Deliska.

On ABC Classic, Robert Schumann's Etude after Paganini Caprices. Later on tonight, we'll hear Liszt's first piano concerto. And one of the unusual things is its structure. It is performed in one unbroken sweep. There's no break between the movements. And we'll listen now to one of the earliest examples of that, written by Ignaz Moscheles. His piano concerto number 6, played and directed by Howard Shelley with the Tasmanian Symphony Orchestra.

And we'll leave you on that hanging dominant seventh chord to imagine how the second movement sounds. Feel free to go to the internet and have a listen and find the rest of this concerto. At this time, Liszt had already begun sketching his concerto, though the shape of it would keep on changing over the next two decades. He was at an interesting stage at this point. He was no longer the child prodigy that met Beethoven, and the touring sensation that became Listomania was still years away. At this time in Paris, he was known as an unusually serious young talent. It was around this time that he met Chopin, when Chopin arrived into the city, and Chopin dedicated his Opus 10 Etudes to Liszt. Let's listen to Chopin's Etude, Opus 10, No. 3, played by Jason Gillam.

Music by Chopin, and later we'll hear Liszt's Piano Concerto No. 1. In the early 1830s, Chopin and Liszt and Mendelssohn and a few other musicians met up and were very supportive of each other's music and work, and they hung out in cafes, and Liszt later dubbed them the romantic Parisian confraternity. Let's listen to some of Mendelssohn's music now. Incidentally, Mendelssohn's first piano concerto also was written without pause. Liszt knew Mendelssohn's music very well, including his Midsummer Night's Dream, and listeners have long heard similarities in the scherzo of Liszt's concerto with the scherzo of Midsummer Night's Dream. Here's Roberto Proceda at the piano.

And it disappears in a puff of smoke. That was Mendelssohn's Scherzo from Midsummer Night's Dream. You're listening to The Art of the Piano with Andrea Lamb on ABC Classic. And now for Franz Liszt's Piano Concerto No. 1. This concerto took Liszt 25 years to finish and really highlights so much of Liszt's genius. We've talked a little bit about the through-composed nature of this concerto with no breaks between the movements, and form and structure is something that Liszt thought a lot about. There are some unusual elements to this concerto. There's a predominance of the triangle, which had mixed opinions, and the virtuosity and glittering passage work and thunderous octaves you may expect with Liszt, as well as really beautiful moments of poetry and duets between the piano and members of the orchestra. Apparently, Liszt made up words for the opening theme with his son-in-law, and it goes something like, "Das versteht ihr alle nicht, haha," which means none of you understand this, haha, which I think is indicative of what he was trying for. He was really trying for something new and something immediately visceral and grabbing. And I will stop talking and let you enjoy this recording of Alexandre Cantereau with his father, Jean-Jacques Cantereau, conducting the Tapioli Sinfonietta of Liszt's Piano Concerto No. 1.

Wow, Liszt's first piano concerto. You're listening to ABC Classic. Decades later, the fellow Hungarian Bartók described this piece as the first perfect realization of cyclic sonata form. So let's listen now to something by Bartók, something completely different, a bit of a breather after that energy. These are two Hungarian folk songs played by Víkingur Ólafsson.

some of Bartók's Hungarian folk songs. And we'll circle back to young composers meeting their heroes like Liszt met Beethoven. In 1870, a then-unknown Edvard Grieg brought Liszt the manuscript of his concerto. Liszt read the whole thing and then told Grieg to keep on going. This is the second movement of Grieg's concerto, played by Alice Sarah Ott, the Bavarian Radio Symphony Orchestra, and Esa-Pekka Salonen.

What a beautiful movement. This has been The Art of the Piano with Andrea Lamb on ABC Classic. Thanks for joining me, and join me next week for some music by Cécile Charminard and music that inspired her. Have a good night.

Who Sings on ABC Classic. Hello again from Stephen Watkins. Over the years we've been together, we've been down many and varied laneways, from one generation to the next, with passionate people exploring in music the world that they hold sacred. But sometimes there's a fear that music can also be a golden calf. A view, of course, that comes from those stone tablets Moses is said to have brought down from the mountain. You shall have no other gods before me. And you shall not make or worship idols. Of course, in the days of the Exodus, it was a tangible object that offended Moses, not music. And later we'll have a scene from Schoenberg's opera, Moses and Aaron, in which Aaron challenges his younger brother's idolatrous view of those stone tablets. And we'll be softly wrapping that drama in music of Trio Medieval that you might have heard recently in Australia and Constantinople, have been wonderfully weaving together East and West. And Bach has a Persian carpet woven to illustrate a parable about a wedding guest who failed to wear a suitable garment, which musicologists say may be one of the best things he ever wrote. But first, a very old carpet, well worn, and with a lovely patina.

Purcell for the Royal Chapel of Charles II, putting to music St. Paul's argument that happiness and gentleness can benefit all of us, with a beat to benefit the foot tapping king. Collegium for Carl, directed by Philip Hedewegger. Around 40 years later, 1725, the curse of gambling was bringing Telemann's life and marriage undone, as his friends gathered around in the spirit of Paul's advice on the approach to Christmas, leading to this: sheer bliss, sheer joy.

It makes you wonder if those birds in the trees are laughing at us sometimes. Telemann ending his cantata pondering how gold, honour and revenge, not to mention his gambling, could make him a laughingstock. Monica Frimmer, the soprano, with recorder of Miriam Eichenberger, cello and harpsichord continuo. For the God Who Sings, ABC Classic, Gaudete, rejoice. Now from one of those Franco-Flemish composers in Italian Renaissance, Gia Tivert.

Georg de Wert, setting new standards for the Italian Renaissance with madrigals, but there with his motet, Rejoice in the Lord Always, with Collegium Regale, the men's voices from King's College in Cambridge, directed by Stephen.

Cleobury. Parables, it said, earthly stories with a heavenly meaning. In the 60s, the medical mission sisters, you might remember, followed an example of the singing nun with, "I cannot come. I cannot come to the banquet. Don't trouble me now. I have married a wife. I have bought a cow. I have friends and commitments that cost a pretty sum. Pray hold me excused. I cannot come." Yes, the story is about a king whose guests couldn't come, and so he called in the people from the street. But the twist is that the king rejected one of the guests who was not wearing wedding apparel. It's been interpreted differently across the Christian traditions and in Islam. But for Bach's cantata BWV 162, it was about being dressed in the garment of faith for the day of resurrection. John Elliott Gardner, who's directing here, said of the opening bass aria, "This was some wedding." No wonder the last line is, "Jesus, help me to survive."

Bach's Cantata BWV 162 on the parable of the king's wedding feast, which ended with the congregation making a commitment. Ah, now I have seen the glory for which I will be beautifully adorned with a white heavenly robe. Magdalena Cochinot, the Italian alto, Sara Mingardo, Christoph Gentz and Peter Harvey, soloists with the Monteverdi Choir and English Baroque soloists for the God Who Sings, OBC Classic. In Schoenberg's opera Moses and Aaron, Moses had returned from the mountain furious that the Hebrew tribes were resorting to worshipping idols like those they'd left behind in Egypt. While his older brother Aaron attacked Moses for smashing his stone tablets as if they were his idols. And that story I'll pack here in something a little more forgiving, beginning with a group recently in Australia, Trio Medieval, and Arve Eriksson, the trumpeter from Norway, with the prayer, O Jesu, dulcissime, a request to Jesus to petition his Father.

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1: Bei meinen Gedanken!

A picture of St. Francis of Assisi walking in the desert, venerating the wonder of what he sees above, below, around, bringing together people, elements, fauna and flora, all as brothers and sisters. Tanika Steenbrink composing for the group Constantinople with Holland Baroque bridging east and west like a Persian tapestry. And before it, Act Two, Scene Five of Schoenberg's opera Moses and Aaron, where Moses returns from the mountain to find the tribes in the desert worshipping a golden calf. He smashes those stone tablets, but pulls his tribes together and heads off into the wilderness, led by a pillar of smoke by day and fire by night. Franz Mazura as Moses and Philip Langridge as Aaron, with Sir Joel Scholte conducting the Chicago Symphony Orchestra and Chorus. For The God Who Sings, ABC Classic, for born into a family of cantors and theologians in 1688, Johann Friedrich Fasch was a contemporary of J.S. Bach, who also set cantatas for the church here. And this one on the essence of the commandments, one stone tablet for the love of God and the other for the love of one's neighbour.

Johann Friedrich Fasch's cantata on those two stone tablets. Moses is said to have brought down from the mountain to love God and love your neighbour. And it ended, he who hates his neighbour but says he loves God, as St. John says, does not speak the truth. The Hungarian soprano Maria Zadori, the Swedish alto Lina Susanna Norin, Hans-Jürgen Mummel was the tenor, and Klaus Mertens the bass. Rheinische Kantorei and Das Kleine Konzert, directed by Hermann Max. For the God Who Sings, ABC Classic. We have sinned as our forebears did, says Psalm 106. Israel made a bull calf at Horeb and worshipped a molten image, and so they exchanged their glory for the image of an ox that feeds on grass. An Anglican chant setting at that now from Charles Hilton Stewart, with the choir of St. Paul's Cathedral in London.

Charles Hilton Stewart, organist and choir director for several places around Britain, and his setting of Psalm 106, recalling the dramatic events when Moses returned after 40 days on the mountain to find people worshipping a golden calf. For the God Who Sings, ABC Classic. Well, Bach's cantata on those events has an opening chorus that still amazes musicologists and theologians for its symbolism and its complexity. Considered to be one of the most brilliant things Bach ever achieved, which is saying something. It takes the basic idea of the Ten Commandments, turns them upside down, inside out, back the front. Well, this is one of those cantatas where Bach hopes we understand the significance of the canon in music as representing the old law, and that's the law of the Torah or Pentateuch. He bases it on Luther's chorale, "These are the holy Ten Commandments that the Lord God gave us through Moses on Mount Sinai." The late conductor Craig Smith said of this, "Imagine a giant oriental carpet in which the front side is the choral music and the back side is the Old Testament underpinning. It's as if God's omnipresence is above and below. The trumpet, which has the chorale slowly in canon, now twice as slow, holds the harmonic and the symbolic structure in place for the law upon which the new commandment and humanity hangs. The trumpet then plays 10 phrases, the last being 10 measures long, while the continuo sustains a pedal, G for God, for 10 measures, as the chorus intones then the second half of the text, love thy neighbour as thyself." Well, perhaps Bach never asked us to analyse his work so closely, but his music was a prayer and devotion, and his pulpit. And just as he has penned his creation so carefully and prayerfully, so children and women have done for long hours weaving those Persian carpets that have lined our floors for years. Bach's Cantata 77 is from the Monteverdi Choir and English Baroque Soloists, stepping gently, in this case, onto this carefully woven old carpet.

And that's where Bach leaves us, hanging to contemplate, I suppose, our response. Bach's remarkable cantata, BWV 77, on Luther's chorale, "These are the holy Ten Commandments that our Lord God gave to us through Moses, his faithful servant, high on Mount Sinai. Kyrie eleison, Lord, have mercy on us." And the final chorus, requesting Bach's congregation in Leipzig might show love and patience to their neighbours going forward. Gillian Keith, the soprano, Natalie Stutzman, the alto, a voice like velvet. Christoph Gentz, returning to us as tenor. And Jonathan Brown, the bass, with the Monteverdi Choir, an English rock soloist, recorded in concert on its landmark tour of Britain, the continent, and even the Americas in 2000 for Bach's bicentenary year. To end for The God Who Sings for this week, program details are as usual on the website abc.net.au/classic. And the audio is there too for the next month on ABC Listen. We'll go out as we've done for more than two decades now with Ave Piaf's tribute to Benjamin Britten. 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From Stephen Watkins for now. Have a good week. Good night.

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2: Hello, Danielle McGrain here with you. How are you? I have some really beautiful music to enrich your night and early morning to play for you ahead, including a full symphony, starting with a piece from Brenda Gifford called Dhyana, which means talk in Durga. And it's all about the way we communicate, not just to each other, you know, talking, but also through music, but also the way nature talks to us through the winds and how we communicate with each other, sometimes just through silence.

Ensemble Offspring playing at Brenda Gifford's Gianna, all about communication and appreciating the silence too, those quiet moments, how there's communication within those two. On ABC Classic now, a piece on the piano and the celeste by Nat Bartsch. This is Call and Response.

Nat Bart on piano and Celeste performing her own piece, Call and Response. Exploring the nature of time now on ABC Classic and our existence really with Richard Charlton. This piece was composed to sort of reflect how rain and storms eventually pass on, but as he says, stars in the night sky are eternal. It's called As the Rain Passes.

0: As the Rain Passes by Richard Charlton. Did that give you a moment to look up at the twinkling stars? 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
0: Danielle McGrain here with you. A piece of music now by a real pioneer of the Australian jazz scene, Judy Bailey. She actually grew up on New Zealand's North Island. This is in the 1940s. And in 1960, she moved to Australia. And she spent the next 60 years of her life here, giving everything to the Australian jazz scene. She was a performer, then a composer, a big band leader, and even an educator. This is her performing her own piece, Lullaby.

Judy Bailey performing her own piece, Lullaby. I'm taking you right back now to the very beginning of the 16th century, Renaissance times. The composer is from the Netherlands, Heinrich Isaac, and this is a motet that he wrote for six voices dedicated to the Virgin Mary. The motet actually describes the Assumption of Mary, and it calls on her and the nine orders of angels to protect Emperor Maximilian I and the Holy Roman Empire. It's called Virgo Prudentissima.

The Song Company, conducted by Roland Peelman, with Heinrich Isaac's Virgo Prudentissima, music from the 16th century, but I'm going to bring you right back up to the present day. So fast forward hundreds of years to this piece from Ruth Roshan with the most exquisite double bass intro. It's called Music for a Lonely Tough Guy.

It's certainly an evocative title, Music for a Lonely Tough Guy by Ruth Roshan. And Ruth Roshan was on mandolin and vocals there with a cavalcade of amazing musicians, including, I must mention, Amir Farid on the piano and Emma Sullivan on that very cool double bass that you heard being plucked at the beginning of that piece of music. I'm going to Schubert now with a piece of music that's originally a song from his very last collection of songs titled Swan Songs. And this one is a serenade, and you're going to hear it here on recorder.

0: A beautiful combo there, recorder and guitar. Genevieve Lacey on the recorder, Karen Schaub on guitar with Stenchen from Franz Schubert's Schwanengesang, his swan song.
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0: I'm Danielle McGrain. I'm here with you tonight. I have a piece now featuring the Murrumbilla Voices. They're going to sing this one for you called River of Stars, which is all about the composer Elizabeth Jigalin's experiences working with Murrumbilla Voices and learning about indigenous dark constellations. And rather than focusing on the stars themselves, in this music she's responding to the shapes hidden in the darkness between them, specifically Garrigae, which is the emu in the sky.

Moranbilla Voices and Moranbilla Ensemble, conducted by Michelle Leonard with Elizabeth Jigalin's River of Stars. To the Heart now with Natalie Nicholas on ABC Classic, a piece for guitar and piano, and it's called Heart Things.

Matt Withers on guitar, Vacha Djambazian on piano. That was Natalie Nicholas's piece, Heart Things. Now, wouldn't it be lovely if somebody wrote a waltz for you? Tony Gold, he's written this one you're about to hear on ABC Classic for Iluka Annie.

Tony Gould performing his own piece, A Mini Waltz for Iluka Annie. From Carl Vine, here's a piece on oboe. You're going to hear it on ABC Classic. It's called Love Me Sweet.

0: Diana Doherty on the oboe with Sinfonia Australis, conducted by Mark Summerbell. That was Carl Vine's Love Me Sweet.
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0: I hope you're having a good night. The next piece of music is by a composer who'll be familiar to you if you ever learnt music, because she wrote the most important music theory books, really, especially if you lived in Australia. Her name is Dulcie Holland, and as a composer, well, she was pretty stellar too. This is a piece for the piano that she wrote called A Scattering of Leaves.

0: Ronan Apcar performing Dulcie Holland's A Scattering of Leaves. Were they autumn leaves or summer leaves? I'll leave that one up to you.
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0: It's Danielle McGrain here. It is the early morning, but it's also a time where you can listen to a full symphony. That is the luxury of this programme. And the symphony I'm about to play for you is by the Australian composer Arthur Benjamin. He composed it between the years of 1944 and 1945. And this is really his musical and emotional response to World War II. This is his symphony number one.

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0: How's your morning going? I'm here to play some more beautiful music for you. This time it's a piano quartet. And this was composed at the turn of the 20th century, 1908, by a young Croatian composer, Dora Pejacevic. In fact, she was just 23 when she wrote this piece of music, her piano quartet in D minor.

Seraphim Trio with Stephen King on the viola to make that piano quartet in D minor by Dora Pejacevic. A piece from the early 20th century, but I'm going to bring you right back to the Baroque era now on ABC Classic with these three guitar pieces by Silvius Leopold Weiss.

0: Harold Gretton on the guitar performing those three pieces in D major by Silvius Leopold Weiss.
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0: It's good to be here with you. I'm Danielle McGrain. This next piece is from a professor of flute. This is going right back to the classical era, a Frenchman, François de Vienne. So he composed over 300 pieces of music with a heavy focus on wind instruments. This one you're about to hear is a perfect example of that. It's a symphony concertante, and the quartet of wind instruments, flute, oboe, bassoon, and horn, well, with a brass horn, are given sort of front and center billing here alongside Le Concert de la Loge.

A brilliant live performance for you there of François Devien's Symphony Concertante in F Major, with Helen MacDougall on French horn, Tammy Krause on flute, Javier Zafra on bassoon, Emma Black on oboe, performing with Le Concert de la Loge. To art now for inspiration. 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
0: How are you this early morning? I'm Danielle McGrain. I'm here with you for a little while longer. I have a quartet now for cor anglais. You don't hear cor anglais in the spotlight enough, do you? It's for cor anglais and string trio, and it's by Margaret Sutherland.

Ben Opie on the cor anglais with the Flinders Quartet. That was the second movement of Margaret Sutherland's quartet for that wonderful wind instrument, a cor anglais with string trio. From Sally Whitwell now, this piece on harp and guitar, you're going to hear an ABC classic. It's called Tiny Dances.

Did you have a little boogie to those tiny dances by Sally Whitwell? Emily Granger on the harp, Andrew Blanche on guitar. This piece now on piano is by Catherine Parker, or Kitty Parker, as she was known, a Tasmanian composer who studied with Percy Granger in London and actually drove an ambulance during the war in London for a time. This is her Nocturne now on ABC Classic.

Janelle Carrigan with Catherine Parker's Nocturne. 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
0: You're here with me, Danielle McGrain, here for a little longer this morning, and a piece now that's going to make you feel like it should have been written maybe in the 1400s or 1500s, but let me tell you, it was actually composed much more recently by the Australian early music specialist Winsome Evans and performed here by her with her Renaissance Players group. It's called Rota Moore's Vitae Propitia.

Winsome Evans performing her own piece, Rota Moore's Vitae Propitia, with her group, the Renaissance Players. On ABC Classic now, a piece from Arvo Pärt called Für Anna Maria.

Tamara Anichislowska performing Arvo Pärt's for Anna Maria. Now I'm taking you walking in the Scottish Highlands, and you don't even have to go anywhere. Just stay listening to ABC Classic. In fact, it's really Percy Grainger who's taking you walking, because this is a walk that he did himself in 1900. He hiked through the Scottish Highlands, and he thought of this tune originally as a whistling tune as he spent 3 days in Western Argyllshire. It's called Walking Tune.

Arcadia Winds with Percy Grainger's walking tune, taking you to the Scottish Highlands. On ABC Classic Now, a little bit of history, really, with this piece by Graham Kerner. It's from his ballet 1914, which was based on a book called Fly Away Peter by the Australian author David Malouf, which documents World War I, 1914, and the trenches of the Western Front in France, but also with some story based in Queensland.

State Orchestra of Victoria performing the prologue from Graham Kunna's 1914. On the piano now on ABC Classic, this is called Midnight Sun.

0: Heather Shannon performing her piece Midnight Sun. It's time now for the game show, and then at 5 a.m, it's your Dawn Chorus.
1: Aboriginal and Torres Strait Islander listeners are warned that the following may contain voices of deceased persons.
2: Hello and welcome. I'm Mina Shamali, and this is The Game Show on ABC Classic. Tonight, you and I are spending a good chunk of time on these lands right here, this place we currently call Australia, where you and I will be journeying through the lens of some First Nations musical talents from the world of video games, as well as a few other culturally evocative scores from around the planet. Your special extended feature tonight comes from the globally beloved Australian video game Cult of the Lamb and its 2026 chapter titled Woolhaven. It was one of the final scores from the late and great Narayan Johnson, also known as Riverboy, completed in collaboration with Maraya Vavasis, also known as Aerobird, and Kalyani Mumtaz, also known as Local Woman. It's a stunning celebration of Riverboy and his musical legacy, and I am looking forward to sharing it with you tonight. Welcoming you into this homegrown journey this evening is Camilla Roy man Barry Rainman Boland on the Yidaki, collaborating with composer Tim Sunderland as they bring to life a dystopian version of Australia in the 2024 game Broken Roads.

Caravan from the 2024 game Broken Roads, composed by Tim Sunderland, featuring Barry Rainman Boland on the Yiddicky. 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This is Chia.

From the 2023 game Chia, the music of John Robert Matz with lyrics by Marilu Lopez Aguilera, written and sung by a bespoke choir in the Drehu language of New Caledonia. You're tuned into the game show on ABC Classic, and your next two stops are in South America. First, you're heading somewhere between South Central Chile and Southwestern Argentina, with traditional music of the Mapuche people orchestrated for the game Civilization VI. Then, you're off to an otherworldly favela with a boy and his big monster friend through the music of Venezuelan-born composer Brian D'Oliveira, as it appears in the game Papo and Yo.

From the score to the 2013 game Papo and Yo, composed by Brian D'Oliveira, before that a traditional Mapuche piece orchestrated for the 2016 game Civilization VI by Roland Rizzo and Phil Boucher. Now on ABC Classic, you and I are about to spend some time with one of the largest First Nations macro communities of North America, known as the Cree. In a few minutes, you'll hear another piece from Civilization VI, a modern orchestration of a traditional song titled The Poundmaker Drums, featuring percussive and vocal performances by the Cree ensemble Poundmaker Singers. But first, the music of Hill Agency Purity Decay, a cyber noir murder mystery set in a North American indigenous metropolis in the year 2762. It casts you in the role of a Cree detective, and at its heart, it asks the question, what would our world look like on the brink of freedom from colonial oppression?

The Poundmaker Drums, a traditional Cree song performed by Poundmaker singers within the orchestral work of Jeff Knorr in Civilization VI. Before that, you heard the music of the 2023 game Hill Agency Purity Decay, composed and performed by Colin R. Lloyd, featuring David Guy on drums. Mina Shamali here with you on the game show on ABC Classic, and you and I.

I are now arriving at your featured score for this evening. In 2022, Australian developers Massive Monster released Cult of the Lamb, which quickly became and remains a massive global success. In a story that is as absurdly dark as it is whimsically wholesome, you play a lamb led to the slaughter who is saved by the god you now serve. You are then tasked with growing this god's following so you can liberate it from its chains. The composer was First Nations artist Narayan Johnson, also known as Riverboy, and his quirky mix of vocal manipulation and percussive experiments won him the Best Video Game Score at the 2023 World Soundtrack Awards. Riverboy sadly died in 2025 while working on a new chapter of the game titled Woolhaven, whose story would feature a new god and a new snowy aesthetic. He had been collaborating with singer-songwriter Mariah Vavasis, also known as Aerobird, and after his death, Vavasis took on the Herculean task of finishing this score, honoring Riverboy's compositions, his vocal recordings, and his flute performances in this resulting musical hybrid you're about to hear. This is Cult of the Lamb, Woolhaven.

From the music of Cult of the Lamb, Woolhaven, the music of the late and great Narayan Johnson, also known as Riverboy, in collaboration with Maraya Vavasis, also known as Arrowbird. And that first piece you heard in the segment, titled Frozen Over, was the only work the two artists had recorded together in person. As Vavasis worked to help complete the score, one of her unique offerings was imbuing this new goddess in the story, this goddess named Inga, with her very own voice.

Composer and vocalist Mariah Vivasis, also known as Arrowbird, and her solo original compositions in Cult of the Lamb, Woolhaven, following on from the work of original composer Riverboy. One more important element bringing this score to its fullness would be Riverboy's niece, Kalyani Mumtaz, also known as Local Woman. Her early career began many years ago as one half of Willow Beats with Riverboy, and in Woolhaven, she scores a mini-game of War and Peace titled Flockade.

From the music of Woolhaven, the 2026 chapter from Cult of the Lamb, composed by Kalyani Mumtaz, also known as Local Woman, who was once half of Willow Beats with original Cult of the Lamb composer Narayan Johnson, also known as River Boy. And through her work, along with Mariah Vivasis, Arrowbird, and contributions by producer and vocalist Zia Wolf and the entire Massive Monster team, they consider this expansion a mixtape of River Boy's life. Old tracks and never heard before tracks, tracks he made solo, tracks he made with friends, tracks he'll never hear by artists he loved, and tracks they hope you have been loving too. 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Now, how about some choral music in a language known as Akkadian, based on the Babylonian text from the 2nd millennium BCE called the Enuma Elish? It chronicles one possible story of creation as you explore the oceans of the game, Abzu.

Composer Austin Wintory with the music of Avzu, a game released in 2016 featuring ocean exploration and discoveries of lost civilizations, and the London Voices singing words in Akkadian, an ancient language from a text written over 4,000 years ago. Next on ABC Classic, a score reflecting an Inupiaq story in a game created by Inupiaq developers who are of the First Nations people of Alaska. The game is Kisima Ingichuna, or Never Alone. It's told entirely in the Inupiaq language, and it's based on a traditional tale titled Kunuksayuka, about a girl and her Arctic fox.

The music of Brendan J. Hoag for the 2014 game Kisima Ingichuna, or Never Alone. Bringing you back to Australia for tonight's finale here on ABC Classic with the 2024 game Diets and Deities, which is a mixture of cooking, dance, and folklore from around the world. It begins with this performance by Jason Dalmarangi on the Yidaki.

0: covered in moss from the 2024 game Diets and Deities, composed by Kuya James and Tutup Molut, featuring Jason Damaranji on the Yidaki. I'm Mina Shamali. Thank you for joining me on the game show, and I'll catch you again right here on ABC Classic.
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2: Dawn Chorus. Good morning to you. You are spending the next hour in Indonesia, close to the surf, where you're going to hear some birds having a lovely time, alongside music from Anne Boyd, Max Bruch, and the first piece you'll hear after those surf-loving birds in Indonesia is from Chopin, a piano concerto.

Ian Balmain was the trumpeter with the Royal Liverpool Philharmonic Orchestra, conducted by Stephen Kovacevic, with Haydn's Trumpet Concerto in E-flat major, concluding your morning in tropical Indonesia by the surf, listening to those birds. It's time now for the news, followed by ABC Classic Breakfast. Have a lovely day.

0: Matt Coleman in Adelaide with ABC News. The State Emergency Service has been responding to dozens of call-outs. Much of Adelaide was hit by thunderstorms yesterday afternoon, bringing down trees and power lines. Nearly 8,000 people lost power after the storm hit about 3:30. Fail Park resident Niall Dowdall's car was crushed by a tree.
1: Yeah, the rain just came in really heavy, and then with a couple of minutes I've come out and the tree's down on my car. Luckily it's not on the house. Like, let's be honest, it's not on the house, but front end of the car's been smashed in by the tree.
0: A rare lamb worth up to $25,000 has disappeared from an Adelaide Hills property. Its heartbroken owner says it's a distinctive breed. Madeline Babos recently started breeding Swiss Valet black-nosed sheep as an investment. The breed is known for its fluffy white coats, dark faces and spiral horns. She says the lambs are hard to look after and is worried someone has stolen it for a pet.
2: I do worry that someone said, oh great, fantastic, cute lamb, gone to Woolies, bought some powdered milk and said she'll be right. And yeah, I just hate to think of her suffering, going hypoglycemic, going septic, and that being the end of what should have been a beautiful long life for her.
0: About 1,000 protesters gathered on the steps of Parliament House to mark 3 years since Israel began its retaliatory campaign in Gaza. Similar rallies took place across the country, with protesters calling for peace in Gaza and the West Bank and an end to Australia's arms trade with Israel. Melina Healy was one of the protesters.
1: Yeah, the rain just came in really heavy.
0: Yemen Houthis have claimed responsibility for attacks targeting Saudi airports and energy facilities, including a strike that's killed 13 people and injured more than 300. Here's Francis Dew.
3: On Telegram, Houthi spokesman Yahya Sarie says the attacks were retaliation for Saudi airstrikes on Houthi-controlled parts of Yemen. He claims Saudi Arabia launched 124 strikes in 24 hours. The Houthis say they responded with missiles and drones, targeting Riyadh's King Khalid International Airport and King Fahd International Airport in Dammam. They also claim to have hit two energy sites linked to Saudi state oil company Aramco. The Houthis warn the attacks will continue unless Saudi Arabia stops its military campaign in Yemen.
0: The Adelaide 36ers have handed the Kings their first loss of the National Basketball League season with an 84-78 win in Sydney. Adelaide's John Jenkins put up a team-high 20 points in the victory, while Xavier Cooks was the top scorer for Sydney with 22. 36ers coach Trevor Gleeson says he was impressed by his team's fight in the championship series rematch.
4: The effort and intensity, without question. I love that energy. I love the guys are stepping up when we're wounded. We've got some few guys out and we've got excuses built in, but we just kept on playing.
0: Elsewhere, the Cairns Taipans have defeated the Illawarra Hawks 110-100 in Wollongong. Brody Kostecki has thanked his team after he and co-driver Todd Hazelwood secured victory in the Bathurst 1000 in

0: Dramatic fashion. The pair was in control of much of the race, but a slow pit stop late saw them drop to fifth. A late safety car then set up a three-lap sprint to the finish, and they were able to capitalise on race leader Anton Di Pasquale running out of fuel in the final lap. Kostecki has told Fox Sports his team's car was the best in the race.
1: We executed so well up until that second last pit stop with the brake change. But like I've always said, the mountain always chooses the winner. We definitely had the fastest car today, so super proud of everyone on the Shell V-Power Racing team. This Ford Mustang was on rails.
0: Australia is in a commanding position at stumps on day three of the first cricket test against South Africa, despite some resistance from the Proteas lower order. And Red Bull driver Max Verstappen has claimed a perfect weekend with victory at the Singapore Grand Prix after winning the sprint race from pole. The Dutchman has led from start to finish in his 250th Grand Prix start to claim his maiden victory at the Marina Bay Circuit. South Australia's weather. There's a strong wind warning for the lower southeast coast. Renmark, a possible morning storm with showers, 23. Mount Gambier, partly cloudy, 16. Port Lincoln, partly cloudy, 18. Port Pirie, a possible shower, 21. Adelaide, partly cloudy, a top of 19 degrees, currently 14. Tomorrow, cloudy, 19 degrees. ABC News.
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5: And it's lovely to start a day and start a week with you here on the radio. Listen to some beautiful music. I mean, there's no better place to be, really. Today, it's very exciting. After 8 o'clock, we're announcing the three finalists of the Young Performers Awards. So strap in. Oh, big news coming your way. This is Ennio Morricone. His score to Once Upon a Time in America.

It's a little gem, isn't it? It's the soundtrack to Once Upon a Time in America. And you know, when it comes to films like that, Ennio Morricone, he's like, I've got you. I know what this needs. It needs just a little bit of pessimism bubbling underneath. But that is Deborah's theme, so it's a love theme. How nice is the choir? Hollywood, they know how to do it. The original soundtrack recording from Once Upon a Time in America here on ABC Classic. It's 11 past six. Coming your way for Early Early Music Club, a Gregorian chant from around about the 12th century. So this is an old one. Franz Schubert for you now from his four impromptus.

It really is restorative in so many ways. Alfred Brendel playing Schubert's Four Impromptus. That's the third of the set on ABC Classic. 17 minutes past six on your Monday morning. Hello, it's the 12th of October today. And you're up nice and early. Early bird gets the worm. Gregorian chant in a moment. Now, here is a question for you. Were you out clubbing? Were you raving in the 90s? And if so, I've got a little musical reminder from the clubs. And you might be thinking, hang on, what? Don't we do Early Early Music Club, which is pre-1600? We're going to take a little detour to a 1990s club, okay? Just stay with me. Tell you more about that in a moment. Luke Howard, You Are Not Lost. This is called You Are Here.

Australian music. It's by Luke Howard. You are not lost, you are here. And that's the Arava Quartet performing. Luke has just released a brand new album called Skate Goat, which is a documentary about skating, and he's done the soundtrack, and it's beautiful. Ah, Tony Hawk, eat your heart out. 22 past six on ABC Classic, which means it's time for Early Early Music Club. But we're taking a detour, and we're going to a different type of club. Look, if you were born in the, let's say, 60s, 70s, possibly 80s, catching the tail end of this musical melting pot in the clubs of the 90s, I don't know what it was about Gregorian chant, but all of a sudden DJs and artists were taking Gregorian chant and putting sick beats. It's the only other way to say it, to it. And soundtracking the 90s. So if you were part of that club culture, it'll definitely take you back. But the OG, the original, we're going to explore today, Gregorian chant. This one comes from around the 12th century when polyphony was really kind of starting to pick up. But for centuries before that, monophony, so this single line, it started to arise in about the 9th century among

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Now, this one, an anonymous composer, we don't know who wrote this one. It's called Gloria, though, and it might take you back to either the 12th century or the 1990s. Yeah.

0: Gloria by an anonymous composer lost to time, but from around the 12th century. It's Vox Clamantis singing. And you might be thinking, where does Gregorian chant get its name? The name comes from Pope Gregory the First, or Pope Gregory the Great, as he was also known. But the sound that you know and love, the sound from the 90s clubs, came from these beautiful singing traditions from monasteries, particularly monks singing scripture. Usually one voice, one melody, but then in the 12th century when polyphony hit, we had these multiple musical lines, this gorgeous chant arose. Stunning. I think we need to bring back the remixes as well. Not hearing Gregorian chant in the clubs, because that's where you find me most nights. That's sarcasm, by the way. I'm getting up early to come and hang out with you, 28 past 6 on ABC Classic.
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Haydn, the man with a sense of humour, just testing you, seeing if you're falling asleep in his symphonies, writing his surprise symphony number 94. It's been given that nickname because the second movement has these, as you just heard, big surprise chords. And there are many, many, many experiences of people around the world going to see an orchestra live, falling asleep and being rudely awoken by Haydn's chords. It's the second movement, the English Chamber Orchestra, Geoffrey Tate conducting. In a moment, I'm going to play you music from The Reader, soundtrack by Nico Muhly. It's coming up for you right after Fanny Mendelssohn, her piano trio in D minor on ABC Classic.

The second movement of the Piano Trio in D minor by Fanny Mendelssohn. That's the Seraphim Trio, an Australian ensemble recording. What are we now? 18 minutes to 7. Anytime that you hear music on ABC Classic and you think, I love it, I need to write it down, I need to note it down, here is my red hot tip for you. 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So you can just take a little cheeky screenshot of whatever it might be as you make your way through your day. But it's all there chronologically. And if you just log it in your head, if you think I heard something at 6:45 on Monday morning that I loved, you can look it up on the website anytime. Nico Muhly, this is his soundtrack to the 2008 film The Reader. It's such a beautiful performance, an Oscar-winning performance from Kate Winslet, Ralph Fiennes as well. This is Nico's score. It's called Letters.

Nico Morley's The Reader soundtrack. That's a track called Letters, played by a studio orchestra. 6:45 on ABC Classic.

Corelli, his Concerto Grosso in F. That's the opening movement played by Genesis Baroque. Just about to go 10 to 7 on your Monday morning. Hello, good morning. Welcome to ABC Classic. So nice to hang out with you at this time of the day. I feel like anything before 7 a.m., it's our little just quiet moment together before the day starts, right? So this is the place to be. You're about to hear Stephen Hough, or should I say Sir Stephen Hough, who is returning to Australia, actually, at the end of the month. So his tour starts in Melbourne on the 28th of October. That's just 2 weeks away. And then he's heading to Bendigo, Adelaide and Sydney on the 3rd of November. And there you go. So you can see Sir Stephen Hough in concert. He's definitely one to see at some point in your life, especially if you're a fan of music like this.

Stephen Huff, who will be travelling to Australia very soon. There he was playing Chopin. He's waltz in D flat major. He's performing in Melbourne, Bendigo, Adelaide and Sydney as part of his tour with Classical Music Australia. So there you have it. And coming in to play for us right here on ABC Classic, I think we've teed that up. I think I can tell you that now. So if you're not in Bendigo, Adelaide, Sydney or Melbourne, then you can hear him right here on ABC Classic. Just like then, Stephen Huff playing the piano with Chopin's waltz in D-flat major, his Opus 70, number 3. I actually remember last time Sir Stephen Huff came in to chat, would it be? Oh, it'd be over 2 years ago now, I reckon. He said that he could ditch Bach forever. If he had to say goodbye to one composer, he would say goodbye to J.S. Bach, which totally, I did not expect that from Sir Stephen Huff. So I might revisit that question and ask him a bit more about it. Does he still stand by that statement? Emanu Wurf Ferrari's music here on ABC Classic. This is an intermezzo.

0: an intermezzo by Ermanno Vulfarari here on ABC Classic. Nice and gentle, that one. The BBC Philharmonic Orchestra performing. That's from the Jewels of the Madonna. Gianandrea Noseda conducting. You're listening to ABC Classic. It's just about to go news time at 7 o'clock. We've got 10 minutes of news. But a bit later on this morning, after 8 o'clock, we're announcing the three finalists for the ABC Young Performers Awards. So it's a big day. It's big news. Who will those three finalists be? We'll be finding out in just over an hour.
1: It's been 10 years since the Australian Chamber Orchestra handed the reins over to Finnish violinist and mishmasher of classical music flavours and forms, Pekka Kuusisto. 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

0: The state emergency service responds to dozens of storm damage call-outs, more damage and injuries, some strikes on Saudi Arabia's capital, and a study showing most of the social media content served to teenage boys is deeply anti-feminist. Good morning, Matt Coleman in Adelaide with ABC News. The state emergency service has been responding to dozens of call-outs. Much of Adelaide was hit by thunderstorms yesterday afternoon, bringing down trees and power lines. Nearly 8,000 people lost power after the storm hit about 3:30. Vale Park resident Niall Dowdall's car was crushed by a tree.
1: Yeah, the rain just came in really heavy, and then with a couple of minutes I've come out and the tree's down on my car. Luckily it's not on the house, like, let's be honest, it's not on the house, but front end of the car's been smashed in by the tree.
0: A resident of Adelaide's southern suburb says his rear pergola had significant hail damage during yesterday's storm. Merino Rocks resident Cody has told 891 ABC Adelaide the hail lasted about 5 minutes.
2: The polycarbonate roof just looked like a sieve by the end of it. It was just going straight through, just, and it was raining. It was just raining straight through it, and the backyard was just covered in hailstones.
0: The Weather Bureau says stormy conditions remain in some parts of the state, clearing as the day unfolds. It says Tarcoola received about 15 millimetres of rain yesterday, 16 near Snowtown, and between 5 and 10 millimetres in the Adelaide Hills. Wind gusts were between 50 and 60 kilometres an hour. The Bureau's Ursula Connor says that cool and cloudy conditions are expected for much of today.
3: Adelaide headed for a top of 19, Mount Gambier 16, Murray Bridge 20 degrees today, and those places sort of just expecting some partly cloudy conditions.
0: A rare lamb worth up to $25,000 has disappeared from an Adelaide Hills property. Its heartbroken owner says it's a distinctive breed. Madeleine Babos recently started breeding Swiss Valet black-nosed sheep as an investment. The breed is known for its fluffy white coats, dark faces and spiral horns. She says the lambs are hard to look after and is worried someone has stolen it for a pet.
4: I do worry that someone said, oh great, fantastic, cute lamb, gone to Woolies, bought some powdered milk and said she'll be right. And yeah, I just hate to think of her suffering, going hypoglycemic, going septic, and that being the end of what should have been a beautiful long life for her.
0: Madeleine Babos and her partner Alastair Rogers are hoping the lambs will help them financially recover after a setback with one of their children's health. Mr. Rogers says the sale of the missing lamb was going to be the first step forward.
5: Disappointing to have something vanish that is, you know, the next stage in your life that you've been working towards for a really long time. And yeah, she was a sweet little girl. We only got to know her for a couple of days, but as a lot of these sheep are, she was very sweet and very loving.
0: About 1,000 protesters gathered on the steps of Parliament House to mark 3 years since Israel began its retaliatory campaign in Gaza. Similar rallies took place across the country, with protesters calling for peace in Gaza and the West Bank and an end to Australia's arms trade with Israel. Melina Healy was one of the protesters.
6: You see the images of before and after, and it's like 90% gone. How can we expect anyone to survive like that? How does anyone think that that's okay? It's not okay. It's not okay at all.
0: Israel's Prime Minister Benjamin Netanyahu is demanding an investigation into Israeli soldiers who participated in an explosive documentary about the war in Gaza. His Middle East correspondent Matthew Doran.
7: The film, called Nazza, revealed how Israel's military waged a deadly campaign in Gaza, with testimony from soldiers accusing the army of systematic mass civilian killings in the Strip. The Israeli Prime Minister had threatened to revoke the citizenship of those involved in the documentary, and he's now written to the heads of the Israel Defense Forces, the domestic intelligence agency Shin Bet, and the Attorney General, demanding they search for whichever soldiers took part and prosecute them for leaking information, criminal defamation, and damaging Israel's diplomatic and security standing.
0: Saudi officials say another projectile has struck Terminal 4 at Riyadh's King Khalid Airport, causing fire and injuries. Middle East correspondent Caitlin Kelly reports.
8: Two Saudi airports have been hit on Sunday local time, with Riyadh struck for a second time this weekend and Dammam Airport also hit, as the Houthi rebel group issued a warning to avoid Saudi airports and claimed multiple attacks on infrastructure in recent days, including a deadly attack on Saturday that killed at least 13 people. US President Trump said he is considering whether to join attacks against the Houthis, as Australia warns citizens in Riyadh to shelter in place.
0: Russia says it's destroyed more than 20 drones heading towards Moscow as questions grow over the US President Donald Trump's claim of an energy ceasefire. Here's Francis Dew.
9: Moscow's mayor says emergency crews are working at sites where drone debris came down after a Ukrainian drone strike hit a data center near the Russian capital over the weekend. At the same time, Ukraine says Russian attacks are still hitting its energy sites. President Volodymyr Zelensky says a power plant in Kiev was struck by a drone after Mr. Trump announced what he called an energy ceasefire. He says energy facilities in Kharkiv were also hit. Local officials say three people were killed in the Kharkiv region and 20 others injured. Mr. Zelensky says Ukraine supports a ceasefire but is still waiting for details from Washington.
0: A study has shown nearly three quarters of the social media content served to teenage boys is deeply anti-feminist. The federal government is pushing for users to be able to opt out of platform algorithms, as Jordan Bissell explains.
10: 18-year-old Zach Robig says he never searches for Manosphere content but is still fed extremist videos online.
11: I know that it's being put there to keep me on there and make me angry.
10: Scientists who posed as teenage boys on social media said their feeds quickly devolved, with 70% of the content comprised of anti-feminist material. QUT's Professor Daniel Angus says platforms often use age and gender to predict engagement.
12: That gives signals to those systems that it may do well in front of the rest of that audience.
10: The federal government wants users to be able to opt out of their algorithm, but Professor Angus says there needs to be a more deeply researched solution.
0: To sport, the Adelaide 36ers have handed the Kings their first loss of the National Basketball League season with an 84-78 win in Sydney. Adelaide's John Jenkins put up a team-high 20 points in the victory, while Xavier Cooks was the top scorer for Sydney with 22. 36ers coach Trevor Gleeson says he was impressed by his team's fight in the Championship Series rematch.
13: The effort and intensity, without question. I love that energy. I love the guys are stepping up when we're, you know, we're wounded. We've got some few guys out and we've got excuses built in, but we just kept on playing.
0: Elsewhere, the Cairns Taipans defeated the Illawarra Hawks 110-100 in Wollongong. Australia is in a commanding position at stumps on day three of the first cricket test against South Africa, despite some resistance from the Proteas lower order. ABC Sports' Ben Cameron reports from Durban.
14: Much like Australia a day earlier, South Africa's lower order fought to a total of 284. It left Australia with a first innings lead of 106 that once looked like it might have been much bigger. With early finishes each day due to bad light and the C fret that descends, the Aussies will be mapping out equations for enough runs and enough time to bowl out South Africa. The Australian bowlers shared the wickets around, while Steve Smith took four catches, including one freakish effort. Smith passed Englishman Joe Root for the most catches by a non-keeper, that is despite playing 40 less tests. Ben Cameron, ABC Sport, Durban.
0: Australia's women's cricket team has claimed a one-day series win over Bangladesh with a 9-wicket victory in their second match in Brisbane. The series will stay in Brisbane for the third and final game on Wednesday afternoon. Brody Kosdecky has thanked his team after he and co-driver Todd Hazelwood secured victory in the Bathurst 1000 in dramatic fashion. The pair was in control of much of the race, but a slow pit stop late saw them drop to fifth. A late safety car then set up a three-lap sprint to the finish, and they were able to capitalise on race leader Anton DiPasquale.

0: running out of fuel in the final lap. Kostecki has told Fox Sports his team's car was the best in the race.
1: We executed so well up until that second last pit stop with the brake change, but like I've always said, the mountain always chooses the winner. We definitely had the fastest car today, so super proud of everyone on the Shell V-Power Racing team. This Ford Mustang was on rails.
0: Red Bull driver Max Verstappen has completed a perfect weekend with victory at the Singapore Grand Prix. After winning the sprint race and pole, the Dutchman led from start to finish in his 250th Grand Prix start to claim his maiden victory at the Marina Bay Circuit. Ferrari's Charles Leclerc has finished second ahead of World Championship leader Kimi Antonelli. South Australia's weather, there's a strong wind warning for the lower southeast coast. Renmark, a possible morning storm with showers, 23. Mount Gambier, partly cloudy, 16. Port Lincoln, partly cloudy, 18. Port Pirie, a possible shower, 21. Adelaide, partly cloudy, a top of 19 degrees, currently 14. Tomorrow, cloudy, 19. ABC News.
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4: As we start our Monday morning together, good morning. Or maybe you're listening somewhere completely different. I've just got a message from Carmen. You're winding down your Sunday evening in London. Hey, I've got something quintessentially English. Always set in London. I mean, you can't, when you think of London, it's one of the things that you think about. I've got some of that music coming your way. You might be thinking, what? Paddington Bear? No. It's not Paddington Bear. I'll tell you more in a moment.

Jordi Savall, and his ensemble there, Le Concert des Nations, playing on period instruments, which you might be listening to it thinking, why does it sound so warm, so different? Well, playing on gut strings and playing on Baroque instruments. J.S. Bach's Brandenburg Concerto No. 3, the opening movement, the Brandy 3, as it's known, 16 minutes past 7 on ABC Classic Breakfast. Greatest themes ever written, isn't it? Ah, good old Bond 007. And you might be thinking, what? What is going on? Bond auditions, they're currently happening. And there are a couple of favourites. Jack Loudon, who you might know from Slow Horses, if you've been watching Slow Horses. Callum Turner from Masters of the Air. Jack Barton from Heartstopper. Jacob Elordi, our very own. Is he in the mix? I don't know. I think he's fallen off. But you know, we can hope, we can cross our fingers that there's going to be another Australian James Bond. But the real question is, I don't know, just Bonds aside, who cares? The real question is, who is going to write and sing the Bond theme song? And what was the best Bond theme song, in your opinion?

Well, did she sing the best Bond theme ever, Goldfinger? Good old Shirley Bassey. But I played you the orchestral version there, the Royal Philharmonic Orchestra. And you know, when it comes to Bond themes, the brass, the lower brass particularly has to be good. It's the time for a tuba player, you know. John Barry's score to Goldfinger, that's the title track here on ABC Classic. Look, my money for the next Bond theme is with Ray, R-A-Y-E. You know, she sang, "Baby, where the hell is my husband? What's taking him so long?" That singer. I'm absolutely obsessed with her. She's British. She has performed with the London Symphony Orchestra. Her latest album was a collab with the London Symphony Orchestra, Hans Zimmer, and she's just next level. But I think the cool thing about Ray is that she feeds in all sorts of musical styles to her performance. So yes, she's, I guess you could loosely call her a pop singer, but she dabbles with jazz and cabaret and classical. It's really amazing to see her. But I'm hoping it's Ray for the next Bond. Over to you. Who do you think? This is Sally Whitwell's music. It's called Road Trip.

0: Sally Whitwell's music. It's called Road Trip. And that is Sally Whitwell at the piano, Sally Walker playing the flute. Just about to go 25 past 7 on ABC Classic.
1: Hi, Genevieve Lang here, and I'm picking up the baton for 50 classical icons. 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

It's a wedding present to end all wedding presents. From Edvard to his wife, Edvard Grieg's wedding day at Trollhättan. And this is to mark 25 years together. It's pretty impressive, isn't it? You're listening to ABC Classic Breakfast this morning, The Wedding Day at Trollhättan by Edvard Grieg. That was the BBC Scottish Symphony Orchestra performing. Coming your way, a beautiful melody all about a beautiful animal. It's short. It's very, very famous. But do you know which one I'm talking about? Also coming up in about 40 minutes or so, you will be learning the three ABC Grand Final winners. We have all this last week, we have been broadcasting the ABC Young Performers Awards semi-final recitals. There were 12 semi-finalists. And this morning, I'm announcing the three grand finalists. And those three will go on to play a concerto of their choice at the Sydney Opera House with the Sydney Symphony Orchestra. It's going to be absolutely huge. That's happening on the 3rd of November at the Opera House. Tickets are on sale. If you can't get along to the Opera House on the 3rd of November, never fear, because we're broadcasting it right here on ABC Classic and on ABC TV. So this will be a TV broadcast that you can watch on your televisions 2 days after the event, on Thursday, the 5th of November. Put it in your diary. It's going to be such a brilliant show. But you'll be hearing of those three ABC Young Performers Awards grand finalists in about 40 minutes announcing their names. Oh, it's exciting.

mandolinist Avi Avatel with Il Giardino Armonico, the music of Giovanni Pacello. That's the third movement of his mandolin concerto in E flat major. 23 to 8 on ABC Classic in half an hour's time. The ABC Young Performers Awards grand finalists are being announced. You may have just tuned in and think, well, I'm not quite sure what this is. Every year, the ABC has what we call the ABC Young Performers Awards, and this is the best opportunity in the country to hone your skills as a professional classical musician. And we're on a mission to unearth the next ABC Young Performer. The thing is that these performers are just their next level players. I mean, when you talk about becoming a professional classical musician, there is so much involved. It is hours and hours and hours of practice every single day for decades. This is honing a skill that requires so much perfection and so much dedication to your craft, to technique, to musicality. And these 12 semi-finalists who we've been listening to over the past week on ABC Classic are musicians who have put everything into their craft. So the three grand finalists we're announcing in half an hour have been at it for a long time, making sure that everything they do with their instrument is absolute perfection and bringing you the best music that you will hear coming out of classical music in the world. So it's very exciting for us here on ABC, and I hope that you, like me, will be getting that real sense of pride in the skill and the talent that we have right here in Australia. So stay tuned. In half an hour, I'm announcing those three grand finalists. Here is a melody that is very much loved by Saint-Saëns. He wrote it for his friends.

It's music that a lot of us grew up with from The Carnival of the Animals by Saint-Saëns, The Swan. And that's a version for string quartet. It's usually just for ensemble and solo cello. Had a beautiful version there. The Brodsky Quartet with an arrangement by their viola player, Paul Cassidy. 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It's 18 to 8.

Kirill Gerstein at the piano with Fritz Kreisler's Three Old Viennese Dances. That's the second, and you can hear more of Kirill with the Danish National Symphony Orchestra in your evening concert tonight at 8 p.m. with Joel Carnegie, 13 minutes to 8 on your Monday morning. Coming your way, I've got some water music for you. Also announcing the three grand finalists of the ABC Young Performers Awards. That's happening in around 20 minutes. Right here on Breakfast, Rodrigo for you now. This is one of his dances, his dance Valenciana.

Arturo Pizzaro, the piano, with the Rodrigo's four piano pieces. That's the fourth movement, the Danza Valenciana. And a lot of us associate Rodrigo, the Spanish composer, with his guitar music because he wrote a lot. But he was a pianist, first and foremost. It's where he wrote all his music as well, at the piano. And it was his wife, Victoria, who took his music because Rodrigo was blind. And it was all translated, so you can find all the Braille manuscripts for his scores. They're very fascinating to look at, but it was thanks to Victoria, his wife, that they made such a perfect musical duo, the two of them. You're listening to ABC Classic, 10 minutes to 8. It's the birthday today of Ralph Vaughan Williams. He was born on this day in 1872, just kind of outside of Bristol in Gloucestershire, on the border of England and Wales. And as well as composing so much music and just being a beautiful orchestral writer, he collected about 800 folk songs and arranged them. So he was an ethnomusicologist of sorts and very fascinated with folk song of the regions. This is from his running set, A Fantasia on Jig Rhythms. So there you go. This one is named after a British-style dance that it's pretty much gone extinct in the UK. It's lived on, though, thanks to the music of Ralph Vaughan Williams.

Happy birthday, Ray Vaughan Williams, born on this day in 1872. That's the London Symphony Orchestra with his running set, his Fantasia on Jig Rhythms. It's 2 minutes to 8 on ABC Classic.

It's from Bolivia, anonymous composer, but it's a flute piece there, Florilegium, performing from the Baroque era. After the news, announcing the ABC Young Performers Awards, 3 grand finalists. Don't go anywhere.

0: Matt Coleman in Adelaide with ABC News. The State Emergency Service says it's responded to more than 100 call-outs in the last 24 hours after yesterday's storms. It says most of the requests came from Adelaide's northern suburbs. Almost 8,000 people were without power when the storms hit Adelaide about 3:30, bringing down trees and power lines. State Duty Officer Ian Benithan says strong winds appear to have caused the most damage.
1: Around the middle of the day, the extreme weather picked up on us, and we certainly had a heightened level of preparedness coming through from the severe weather, predominantly wind related.
0: Vale Park resident Niall Dowdall's car was crushed by a tree.
2: Yeah, the rain just came in really heavy, and then with a couple of minutes I've come out and the tree's down on my car. Luckily it's not on the house, like, let's be honest, it's not on the house, but front end of the car's been smashed in by the tree.
0: A resident of Adelaide's southern suburb says his rear pergola has significant hail damage. Merino Rocks resident Cody has told 891 ABC Adelaide that the hail lasted about 5 minutes.
3: The polycarbonate roof just looked like a sieve by the end of it. It was just going straight through, just, and it was raining. It was just raining straight through it, and the backyard was just covered in hailstones.
0: The Weather Bureau says stormy conditions remain in some parts of the state, clearing as the day unfolds. It says Tarcoola received about 15 millimetres of rain yesterday, 16 near Snowtown, and between 5 and 10 millimetres in the Adelaide Hills. Wind gusts were between 50 and 60 kilometres an hour. The Bureau's Ursula Connor says cool and cloudy conditions are expected for much of today.
4: Adelaide headed for a top of 19, Mount Gambier 16, Murray Bridge 20 degrees today, and those places are sort of just expecting some partly cloudy conditions.
0: Changes apply from today to some Adelaide bus routes. Transport Department Chief Executive John Whelan says it's the most significant change in about 3 years. He says it will add 150 extra weekly services in the Adelaide Hills.
5: We have about 365 timetables. This change is modifying about 68 of those. So quite a small number of modifications. It's about improving reliability. There's some additional services, which will be new ones, new connections. We've also had to look at some of our services that are lowly patronised, and we've consolidated those. But everyone who's listening, there is an alternative or there's another connection.
0: Police and emergency crews are attending a serious crash at Port Neal on SA's Eastern Eyre Peninsula. They say the crash happened on Brooker Road about 7 a.m. Traffic restrictions and road closures are expected. Police have arrested an 18-year-old Noarlunga Downs woman over a stabbing in Salisbury North last night. A 27-year-old woman was taken to hospital with multiple stab wounds and is in a stable condition. Senior Constable Holly Frisbee says that the 18-year-old went to a police station shortly afterwards.
6: Investigations are in their early stages and police do not believe that this was a random incident and the women are both known to each other.
0: Russia says it's destroyed more than 20 drones heading towards Moscow as questions grow over the US President Donald Trump's claim of an energy ceasefire. Here's Francis Dew.
7: Moscow's mayor says emergency crews are working at sites where drone debris came down after a Ukrainian drone strike hit a data center near the Russian capital over the weekend. At the same time, Ukraine says Russian attacks are still hitting its energy sites. President Volodymyr Zelensky says a power plant in Kiev was struck by a drone after Mr. Trump announced what he called an energy ceasefire. He says energy facilities in Kharkiv were also hit. Local officials say 3 people were killed in the Kharkiv region and 20 others injured. Mr. Zelensky says Ukraine supports a ceasefire but is still waiting for details from Washington.
0: In basketball, Adelaide 36ers coach Trevor Gleeson says the team's 6-point win in yesterday's championship series rematch is pleasing. The Sydney side suffered its first loss of the NBL season, ending the game with 78 points to Adelaide's 84. 36ers coach Trevor Gleeson says he'll look to build their defensive effort as they prepare to take on Tasmania later this week.
8: We've been disappointed. You know, been pretty inconsistent. We started well on the road to Melbourne, then we got Perth. You know, we got beaten on the buzzer. We probably should have put that game away. And then

0: pretty disappointed at home for two games. It was just good to get the steering in the right direction and the guys to have faith in each other and the system.
1: South Australia's weather, a strong wind warning applies for the lower southeast coast. Renmark, a possible morning storm with showers, 23. Mount Gambier, partly cloudy, 16. Port Lincoln, partly cloudy, 18. Port Pirie, a possible shower, 21. Adelaide, partly cloudy, a top of 19 degrees, currently 15.
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4: And it's a very exciting morning because after months and months of auditions and searching for Australia's best young classical music performers, we have arrived. I am unveiling and announcing the three ABC Young Performers Awards grand finalists. You will hear about them. You will, I'm sure, be absolutely beside yourself with excitement to learn more about these three young performers, announcing those three grand finalists right after this.

0: The Dam Busters March by Eric Coates. That's the BBC Philharmonic Orchestra with John Wilson conducting at 10 minutes past 8. On your Monday morning, it's the 12th of October and it is a very big day here at the ABC. Every day last week on ABC Classic, you heard concert recitals from each of our 12 outstanding semi-finalists from the ABC Young Performers Awards. These 12 musicians made it to the semi-finals from hundreds of applications to the award. They poured everything they had into sculpting an hour-long program of music that best showcased their skill and their musicality. You heard those semi-final recitals last week on ABC Classic, and we have reached the next stage. From these 12 semi-finalists, a panel of adjudicators have made the exceptionally hard decision to select three grand finalists. These three grand finalists will go on to perform a concerto live at the Sydney Opera House on November the 3rd with the Sydney Symphony Orchestra, where one of them will be crowned the 2026 ABC Young Performer of the Year. So, this is the moment we've been waiting for. Your three grand finalists for the ABC Young Performers Awards in 2026 are from New South Wales, violinist Beatrice Columbus; from Victoria, cellist Charlotte Miles; and from Victoria, pianist Dylan Chan. Here's how they found out.
1: I got the ABC one. 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
0: Well, there they are, your three grand finalists of the ABC Young Performers Awards. Beatrice Columbus playing violin, Charlotte Miles playing cello, and pianist Dylan Chan. They'll be centre stage at the Sydney Opera House on Tuesday, November the 3rd. So if you're in Sydney, tickets are on sale right now. They'll each be playing a concerto with the Sydney Symphony Orchestra. So head to the ABC Classic website to find out more and to book your seats right now because it will absolutely sell out. If you can't make it to Sydney, don't worry. It will be live with you right here on ABC Classic on the 3rd of November, and it will be on your televisions on ABC TV on the 5th of November at 8:30 p.m. You will not miss a note. It's going to be the biggest celebration of young classical music talent here in Australia. And when I say talent, I cannot tell you how phenomenal these players are. So we're going to hear from them now, excerpts from their semi-final recitals. These are recitals that got them to the grand finals in the ABC Young Performers Awards. Let's start with the youngest of our three grand finalists, Dylan Chan, who is just 13.

One of three ABC Young Performers Award grand finalists that we announced this morning, Dylan Chan. That comes from his semi-final recital playing Balakirev's Isla May, the Opus 18. Just an excerpt there. Dylan Chan from Victoria. He is 13 years old and he is one of the three ABC Young Performers Award grand finalists that you will see performing at the Sydney Opera House on November 3rd. Tickets are on sale right now. It is going to sell out. Three brilliant performances of concerti of the choice of the grand finalists. You'll be hearing the other two grand finalists a little later on this morning. Charlotte Miles, who is also from Victoria, a cellist, and from New South Wales, violinist Beatrice Columbus. I'll play you moments from their semi-final recitals, but whoa, the level of skill and talent in this country is just, it's next level. 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

0: West Australian Symphony Orchestra, Albanathy's Iberia, Book 1. That is the second movement on ABC Classic. You'll be hearing more from our ABC Young Performers Award grand finalists coming up this hour. Don't go anywhere.
1: It's been 10 years since the Australian Chamber Orchestra handed the reins over to Finnish violinist and mishmasher of classical music flavours and forms, Pekka Kuusisto. 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

The Tasmanian Symphony Orchestra, Handel's Water Music Suite Number 1, the third movement, conducted by Graham Abbott. 28 past 8 on your Monday morning here on ABC Classic. A very good morning to you. Look, about 20 minutes ago, I announced the three grand finalists of the ABC Young Performers Awards in 2026. They are violinist Beatrice Columbus, cellist Charlotte Miles, and pianist Dylan Chan. Now, across the morning, I'm playing you a moment from each of their semi-final recitals. We just heard Dylan Chan, who is the youngest, who was out of the 12 semi-finalists at 13 years old. He is going on to be one of the grand finalists. He has had an extraordinary time at the piano so far in his life. He has played alongside people like Martha Argerich and Lung Lung. Just a few little known pianists, but he gave the most perfect recital.

recital. It was just incredible to see him play. Now we're going to hear from Charlotte Miles. Now, Charlotte Miles is a Victorian cellist, and she plays with the Berlin Philharmonic Orchestra. She also plays with Gautier Capucin's Cappuccelli, and she has such a great plethora of musical opportunities, not only as soloist, but a chamber musician, orchestral musician, you name it, she is doing it right now. Here she is, Charlotte Miles, from her ABC Young Performers Awards semi-final recital. She is one of the three grand finalists. Here she is performing alongside Lawrence Matheson at the piano with the music of Nadia Boulanger.

Charlotte Miles. She is one of your three grand finalists in the ABC Young Performers Awards in 2026. She is going on to play a concerto of her choice

At the Sydney Opera House with the Sydney Symphony Orchestra on the 3rd of November. That's just a couple of weeks away. Tickets are on sale right now. It'll be broadcast on ABC Classic and ABC TV as well if you are not in Sydney or can't make it to the Opera House. But there she is, Charlotte Miles, one of your three grand finalists, Lawrence Matheson, joining her at the piano with the music of

East. He came from a working class background. His dad was an amateur tenor and a baker, and his mum worked in a cigarette factory. His dad suffered from stage fright, essentially. He got very nervous singing, and that's what discouraged him from pursuing it. But his son said, "I think this could be for me." Happy birthday, Pavarotti.

Happy birthday, Pavarotti, born on this day in 1935. There he is singing the music of Puccini from La Bohème with the Berlin Philharmonic Orchestra and Herbert von Karajan conducting. It is an iconic recording, that one. Good old Pav, 22.9 here on ABC Classic Breakfast. Megan Burslem with you. And this morning it has been all about the ABC Young Performers Awards. We announced this morning the three grand finalists, and the love, the excitement coming in on the text line is just, it's wonderful to see. We have such a supportive community when it comes to classical music here in Australia. You're hearing the music this morning of Dylan Chan, who plays the piano, cellist Charlotte Miles. We've heard both of them this morning, and now for our third grand finalist, violinist Beatrice Columbus. Now, all of the 12 semi-finalists were absolutely next-level extraordinary. I don't know what it took for the judges to actually make the decision to name these three grand finalists, but you'll see them perform at the Sydney Opera House on the 3rd of November, a couple of weeks away, broadcast here on ABC Classic and on ABC TV. I'll tell you more about the programs and the concerti that these three grand finalists have chosen to perform. But now we are with Beatrice Columbus. She's from New South Wales. She is a violinist who is winning award after award after award, and you can just hear why. Performing alongside Laura McDonald at the piano, the music of Busoni, this is his violin sonata, number one, one of your three grand finalists for the ABC Young Performers Awards, Beatrice Columbus.

Beatrice Galumbis performing alongside Laura McDonald at the piano, the music of Busoni, his violin sonata number 1 in E minor. That's the third and final movement, part of Beatrice Galumbis and her semi-final recital for the ABC Young Performers Awards. She has been announced this morning as one of the 3 grand finalists alongside Charlotte Miles and Dylan Chan. Now, you'll see all 3 of them perform live at the Sydney Opera House on the 3rd of November, broadcast right here on ABC Classic. And we're also recording that for ABC TV. Jeremy Fernandez and myself back to host that ABC TV special, which will air on the 5th of November, just 2 days later. So if you can't make it to the Opera House, there you have it. You will not miss a note. And here's what they're going to be playing, which is all part of it. They have each chosen a concerto to play with the Sydney Symphony Orchestra. You'll hear Dylan Chan play Chopin's Piano Concerto No. 2. You'll hear cellist Charlotte Miles play the Elgar Cello Concerto. And you will hear Beatrice Galumbis play Prokofiev's Violin Concerto No. 2. Absolutely brilliant. There she was, Beatrice Galumbis performing. 9 minutes to 9 on ABC Classic.

Paul Dean there playing the clarinet with the Queensland Symphony Orchestra and a tune called An Australian Holiday by Nigel Sabin. Richard Mills conducting. 5 minutes to 9 on ABC Classic.

Daniil Trifonov playing Villa-Lobos. He's back in Las Brasileiras. That's the dance, the fourth movement on ABC Classic. Lots of questions coming in about the ABC Young Performers Awards on the text line 0437 236 777. All the information that you need to know is on our website. There's some great articles up, but there's a brand new article up right now on the three grand finalists. 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

0: marching to see Russell Torrance, the Salute to Sydney. It's the music of Arnold Bax, played by Onyx Brass. You've been listening to Breakfast here on ABC Classic. Back with you tomorrow morning. Russell Torrance has more ABC Young Performers Awards music.
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From morning so far, you now know the three finalists in the ABC Young Performers Awards. And it was just wonderful listening to their reaction, wasn't it? Three very, very happy young people to be performing for you on the 3rd of November in the grand final. Charlotte Miles, Dylan Chan, Beatrice Columbus. You'll be hearing from all three of them this morning. Charlotte Miles in 1 hour. But your Essentials Hour begins with the wonderful Andreas Scholl.

Well, that's by David Stanhope. And there's lots of great applause for it. It's called Little Ripper. Don't you love the name of that? Little Ripper March. David Stanhope channeling his inner Percy Grainger, I think, there. The Australian Wind Orchestra, conducted by David Stanhope. And before that, some Bach, 147th Cantata, and the famous chorale prelude, Jesus Joy of Man is Desiring to You and Me. Andreas Scholl was singing with Ensemble 1700, directed by Dorothea Oblinger. You're listening to ABC Classic. Still heaps of messages coming in, reactions to the three finalists announced this morning for the ABC Young Performers Awards. Charlotte Miles, Dylan Chan, Beatrice Columbus, Helen in Canberra. You say, I knew Dylan would have made the list. I heard him performing the other day. It's just such a special energy to him. Well, there you go. Maybe you should have... a bit later on, you'll hear Dylan Chan performing Mozart, Helen, and that's the piece of music that you said you enjoyed him hearing. So that's a bit later. All three semi-finalists on ABC Classic between now and 1 o'clock. This is your essentials, though. Brahms was of an age where he could have qualified for the ABC Young Performers Awards. When he started his piano quartet number 3, he was in his 20s. But it took him nearly 20 years to finish it. You know, it began when he was first friends with Clara and Robert Schumann. Robert Schumann was really sick. And the final version that was eventually premiered was 20 years later. It's the third movement of Brahms' Piano Quartet No. 3. And this fantastic performance, Christian Zimmermann at the piano, Maria Novak on the violin, Kartaja Butnik on the viola, Yuka Okamoto on the cello.

This music by Brahms on ABC Classic. Found himself in a strange situation throughout a lot of his life. Maybe this is something you can relate to. Brahms had an incredible crush on Clara Schumann. I mean, we don't really know how far that relationship went. But he also had an incredible admiration for Clara Schumann's husband, Robert Schumann. In fact, Robert Schumann was a great mentor. So he was torn, really, in the fact that Robert Schumann died quite early didn't really help things with Brahms. And so he was always in this strange situation and his feelings for Clara Schumann. It was at the beginning of the journey that he started his piano quartet number 3 that you've just heard the third movement of, and didn't finish it until 20 years later. And maybe it's just because I know the story, but you get a sense of that in the music, don't you? You get the sense of how he was emotionally. Maybe it's just me. Piano Quartet number 3, the third movement. Pianist Christian Zimmermann at the piano. Marianne Novak on the violin. Katarzyna Butnik on the viola. Yuyo Okamoto on the cello. Another piece of music that you can really feel the emotion from and choose to interpret how much you want is Concierto d'Aranjuez by Rodrigo, his famous guitar concerto from 1939. It's coming your way very soon on The Essentials Hour. The Sorcerer's Apprentice by Paul Dukas. There's quite a lot of fantastic arrangements and versions of this orchestral showpiece. I think a couple of weeks ago you heard one for a saxophone quartet. Here's a piano duet version of it, and it's rather good. Meet Nadia Badal and Adelaida Pantnage. They're a French piano duo who go by the name Duo Yatekok.

cool, isn't it? The Sorcerer's Apprentice, a piano duet version, the French duo, they're called Duo Játékok, which is the Hungarian word for game, by the way. And Nagy Badal and Adelaide Panagé.

0: Adam the Gardener, you love this the version. You say it's astounding. Adam in Melbourne, Paul in Bombardier, New South Wales, Terrible Country. You prefer the orchestral version, but you think this is a cool one as well. Good. 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Just a moment on your Essentials Hour, a brass band.
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Then you join in. Hubert Parry's Jerusalem, the Grimethorpe Colliery Band with Gary Cutt. Lucas Barnes is here again on Wednesday at 7 with Bandstand, with more sounds like that. Lucas Barnes actually with you at 1 o'clock today for your lunchtime concert. It's the West Australian Symphony Orchestra. That's at 1 on ABC Classic. There's something magical about this next piece of music, a guitar concerto from 1939, Rodrigo's Concierto de Aranjuez. The outer movements are wonderful. They're stately. They have a poise about them. But let's be honest with one another. This piece is about the glorious slow movement, the middle movement. So many feelings about being overseas at a time of war. There's even the story about personal tragedy with Rodrigo and his wife Victoria that led to some of the emotions that might be there in the second movement. You're going to hear the whole lot of this concerto. Thibaut Garcia is the guitarist with the Toulouse Capital Orchestra. It's by Rodrigo.

Concierto de Ren with by Rodrigo, his guitar concert from 1939. Ooh, it's good, isn't it? Tubio Garcia on the guitar with the Toulouse Capital Orchestra and Ben Glassberg. And Normie say this slow movement is drop dead gorgeous. 0437236777. If you missed a big announcement this morning, the three finalists for the ABC Young Performers Awards were announced. And you'll get to hear, if you missed it, you'll get to hear that their reaction to finding out they're in the grand final in just a couple of minutes, alongside a performance from one of those finalists, Charlotte Miles. That's after this.

0: Tasmanian composer Catherine Parker. That's One Summer Day, performed by Ian Munro, who's actually one of the teachers of one of the three semi-finalists in the ABC Young Performers Awards. How about that?
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0: Yeah, it was a big day this morning for three young Australian up-and-coming classical musicians announced as the three finalists in the ABC Young Performers Awards: Charlotte Miles, Dylan Chan, Beatrice Columbus. These people, they're young, but they're already well on their way, believe me. If you look at their biographies on the ABC Classic website, I mean, they're already multi-award-winning competition people, and one of them plays regularly in the Berlin Philharmonic. But when you heard their reaction this morning to finding out they were finalists, it was just pure, unadulterated joy. It began with the opening of a letter.
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0: I mean, I'm just smiling just thinking about that. Brilliant. Charlotte Miles, Dylan Chan, Beatrice Columbus finding out that they're the three finalists in the ABC Young Performers Awards. As they mentioned there, the grand final, the 3rd of November in Sydney Opera House. If you're going to be in that part of the world, come along, get tickets, come along and see for yourself. Come along and say hi to all of us at ABC Classic, because we'll be there. If you're not going to be there, it's all going to be on your radio and on television as well. You're absolutely not going to miss out. Let's hear one of them. Charlotte Miles, Melbourne-born cellist, studying in Germany, regularly performing with the Berlin Philharmonic. This is music by Hans Bottelmans.

Charlotte Miles at the cello is extraordinary, isn't it? Hans Bottelmann, who was a German cellist and composer, his set of variations on that Paganini theme. It's what Charlotte Miles played as one of her pieces in the semi-final of the ABC Young Performers Awards. And she's now in the final. It's going to be on the 3rd of November. The other two finalists are Dylan Chan and Beatrice Columbus, and you'll be hearing from them just a bit later on ABC Classic. There's some Handel and Boccherini to come before then, but right now, a poem of love.

0: It's a beautiful and pitiful moment from Handel's opera Rinaldo. Almerena's in prison and she's you know, preaching and imploring her captors to treat her with kindness. Let me weep over my cruel fate. Let me sigh for my liberty. Lascia ch'io pianga, from Rinaldo. George Di Donato was the voice there with Il Pomodoro and Maxim Emelyanchev. And before that, by Chausson, a poem of love and the sea. And you heard the interlude performed on Garrigal with Sydney Symphony Orchestra and Robert Pickler. Vivaldi's Four Seasons. Spring seems appropriate for this time of year, doesn't it? Coming up for you in a little while. Next, music by Boccherini after this.
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Boccherini, an Italian composer who spent most of his life towards the end of the 18th century working for various members of the Spanish royal family. It had its ups and downs, but he managed to write music that's consistently elegant and graceful. A symphony in F from Boccherini, the third

Moment, performed by Ensemble 415 and Chiara Bianchini. You're listening to ABC Classic. There's harp music around the corner. Do you know what? I don't know about you, but it always amazes me the incredible imagination that many of our great composers have. You know, they can hear something and immediately it blooms inside their mind, an idea, and becomes a piece of music. Take Maria Grenfell, for example, Tasmanian composer. This is called Dancing at the Camerata. So Camerata, an Italian word for chamber. But Maria Grenfell thinking here about the Florentine Camerata. This is like in the Renaissance period, a great think tank of creative people getting together, writers, musicians, having ideas and debating the future of music and expression and how it should look. That's what's at the basis of this wonderful piece for brass, Dancing at the Camerata by Maria Grenfell.